What's up, y'all? This is Stokely. And when I'm chilling at home, I tune into the Beatnik Chronicles with Walter Chancellor Jr. on WFNU 94.1 FM, St. Paul, Minnesota.

All right, folks, going to let you know what you've been listening to. At the top of the set, we had Money Spread. After that, we had Black M5 by Creative. And after that, Luther's Joint by I.M.I. Obodi. And after that, On a Better Day, I'm Dream. On a Better Day, I'm Dream by Coleman Brothers and Tall Black Guy. After that, we had Imani, a tune called Faith. And I Am Nobody. That's who that's by. Keeping the music grooving and moving, folks. You're now listening to Cloudless by Joss Esser. And you're tuned in to the Beatnik Chronicles show here, folks. Walter Chancellor here, your host for the night. Keeping it out of sight, but always in your ear, which will always be right. 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

All right. This is T. Michael Rambo. And when I'm maxing and relaxing, I tune into the Beatnik Chronicles with Walter Chancellor Jr. on WFNU 94.1 FM, St. Paul, Minnesota.

All right, folks, going to let you know what's going on round about town. Tonight at Bunkers, we have the International Reggae All-Stars, folks. They're every Tuesday night from 9 o'clock on, folks, till close. And then on Thursdays, we have JB and the Routine there at Bunkers as well. Lot going on there. Lot swinging down at Bunkers, y'all. The best in R&B with JB and the Routine from 9 o'clock to close there as well. And then on Sundays, we have the infamous combo with Sonny Thompson. And we have many others on stage. Monique Blakey on vocals. And a wide array of very talented folks. Shout out to David Island down there, folks, on saxophone. He's my saxophone nemesis. Actually, he's a good friend of mine. I love David. Much love to you, brother. Keep doing what you're doing. All right, folks, we're going to keep it moving and grooving. Stay tuned.

What's up, y'all? This is Chadwick Niles Phillips. When I'm lounging back, I'm listening to the Beatnik Chronicle show by Walter Chancellor Jr. on WFNU 94.1 FM, St. Paul, Minnesota.

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0: 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All right, folks, welcome to the second half of the show. 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
0: 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And again, our scheduled show is on Tuesdays from 7 to 9 p.m. And then also on Saturdays for a one-hour show from 7 to 8 p.m. So tune in to whatever is comfortable for you. It's all about comfort, laid-backness, sit-backness. Yeah. Type of vibe, folks. So tune in here. Continue with the show.

folks, I'm gonna let you know what's been playing in the last few minutes here. What you just heard was Winter Vibes, and it's by Smooth Mood. And before that, we had Pastel Dream by Kachori and Blue Wagon. Before that, we had Subway Serenade by Lindy and Sax Tapes. Sax Tapes, I love that. And before that, we had Vibe 2 by Slow Mo and Lindy. And before that, we had Chill Sunday. Nice grooves there by Lotus Beats, Smooth Hood, and Him Good. Keep it locked down, folks.

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0: Hey folks, thanks for joining us tonight. This is our 2-hour show, our first jump off. And starting next week, I'll be having special guests on the show. And they'll be at the top of the hour of the second hour of the show. The show will be going every Tuesday from 7 to 9 p.m. So make sure you tune in, folks. 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

Another week, another episode of Reelin' in the Years. It's Ryan. This is episode 91. The featured five theme is Finding Some Shade. The first corresponding song is coming up in a bit. Kicking things off this week, it's a musician from Southwest Ohio who's best known as a co-founder of the band Buffalo Killers. Since 2019, he's been a touring guitarist for the Black Keys. During that time, he's also released three solo albums. This song is from his latest release, Ramble and Rave On, from 2024. Here's Andrew Gabbard with Magic Taxi.

0: Broken Bells, throwing it back to 2010 with The High Road. And The Beatles gave us the B-side of Paperback Writer, It Was Rain. That song features one of the first backwards vocal recordings ever heard on a pop record. Additionally, Ringo Starr has said it features the finest drumming of his career. You're reeling in the years. It's Ryan. Thanks for joining me. Once again, the featured five theme is Finding Some Shade. This is song number one. It was never a hit, but fans have long considered it one of the hidden treasures on the album Nothing Fancy. Here's Lynyrd Skynyrd with Made in the Shade.
1: Well, when I was a youngin', they used to teach me to play music like this here. One, two, three, four, and...

From 1988, that was Bruce Hornsby and The Range with The Valley Road. Hornsby has said the song was inspired by the class divisions that he witnessed while growing up in Virginia. Little Feat and Long Distance Love, and John Mayer got the segment going with Shadow Days from his 2012 release Born and Raised. He wrote that song after a string of public controversies and vocal cord problems that nearly ended his career. The song served as a kind of personal reset about learning from his mistakes. This is Reelin' in the Years. I'm Ryan. On the way, the mysterious story behind a whiter shade of pale. Up next, it's a cut from the Cars' self-titled debut album released in 1978. The song was actually written before the band officially existed, back when Rick Ocasek, Benjamin Orr, and Elliot Easton were playing together in the band Captain Swing. Here's Bye Bye Love.

0: is Ryan with Reelin' in the Years. 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
1: Hit me this morning one time. And hold it. Look at it.

That was Chicago blues great Magic Sam with his 1957 debut single, All Your Love. Sadly, his life was cut short when he died of a heart attack at the age of 32. And speaking of Chicago, Junior Wells opened with Snatch It Back and Hold It, which was recorded live at Teresa's Lounge in Chicago in January of 1975. It's Ryan. Thanks for joining me for Reelin' in the Years. Our featured five theme is Finding Some Shade. Here's song number two. The song and its title began with a sentence that lyricist Keith Reed overheard at a party. He built the lyrics around that mysterious phrase while bandmate Gary Brooker composed music inspired by Bach. Although many listeners believed it was about LSD, Reed has always insisted he was simply trying to create a dreamlike mood. This cover of the song appears on the extended edition of Johnny Blue Sky's 2026 album, Mutiny After Midnight. Here's his take on Procol Harum's A Whiter Shade of Pale.

Released in the spring of 1967, that was Marvin Gaye and Tammy Terrell with Ain't No Mountain High Enough. It was written by the husband and wife songwriting team of Ashford and Simpson. Nicholas Ashford came up with the idea while looking up at skyscrapers in New York City, using mountains as a metaphor for overcoming any obstacle. And Van Morrison in there too with Days Like This. 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I'm Ryan. Coming up next hour, the story behind the name Three Dog Night. Plus, I'll tell you why David Bowie's voice never made the final version of a deep cut by Queen. If you have to go, no problem. You can always catch Hour 2 by way of the podcast. 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The featured five theme is Finding Some Shade. Here's song number 3. From her 2025 album, Black and Gold, here's British blues musician Joanne Shaw Taylor with Grayer Shade of Blue.

That was Trey Hensley and the Nitty Gritty Dirt Band with a fresh take on Up on Cripple Creek, first recorded by the band. Hensley's version appears on his 2026 release, Can't Outrun the Blues. And we started the set with California Honey Drops and Got the Feeling. It's Ryan, and thanks for giving a listen to Reelin' in the Years. On the way, Three Dog Night has one of the most unusual band names in rock history, and it's based on a story involving dingoes. The featured five theme this week is Finding Some Shade. This is song number 4. It's from John Fogerty's 1997 album, Blue Moon Swamp, which won him a Grammy for Best Rock Album. Here's 110 in the Shade.

0: Is she really going out with him?
1: Oh, there she is. Let's ask her.
0: Betty, is that Jimmy's ring you're wearing?
1: Mm-hmm. Gee, it must be great riding with him.

0: From the 1996 film She's the One, starring Jennifer Aniston and Cameron Diaz. That was Tom Petty and the Heartbreakers with Walls. Lindsey Buckingham of Fleetwood Mac sang backing vocals on that song. The Shangri-Las gave us one of the most dramatic songs of the 1960s with Leader of the Pack. It became one of the biggest teenage tragedy hits ever recorded, telling the story of a romance cut short by a fatal motorcycle crash. And at the top of the segment, The Ramones opened with Sheena is a Punk Rocker. The title is a reference to the comic book character, Sheena, Queen of the Jungle. You're listening to Reelin' in the Years. It's Ryan. Coming up, even David Bowie had second thoughts once in a while. I'll tell you why he requested that Queen remove his vocals from one of their songs. Up next, it's a song by a band that got its name from a story about Aboriginal Australians, where a three-dog night meant it was so cold you would need three dingoes sleeping beside you just to stay warm. Here's Three Dog Night with Never Been to Spain.
1: Well, I never been to Spain, but I kinda like the music.

Reeling in the years with Fleetwood Mac and their only number one hit, Dreams. Believe it or not, band member Christine McVie initially thought the song was too simple, even calling it boring. She changed her tune after Lindsey Buckingham reshaped the arrangement. Also in the set, Childish Gambino with Redbone from his 2016 album Awaken My Love. Behind the name is Donald Glover, whose career spans music, television, and film. He's starred in movies like Solo, A Star Wars Story, and The Lion King, but that song introduced many listeners to his musical side. And it was Queen who opened the segment with Cool Cat from their 1982 effort Hot Space. Freddie Mercury sang the entire song in falsetto. David Bowie recorded backing vocals for it, but requested they be removed before the album was released. He simply wasn't happy with the recording. It's Ryan. This is Reelin' in the Years. The featured five theme is Finding Some Shade. This is the fifth and final song. Here's Simon and Garfunkel with A Hazy Shade of Winter.

0: Reeling in the years with the Rascals and their number one hit from the summer of 68, People Got to Be Free. The song was partly inspired by an incident in Florida where the band was threatened by a group of rednecks because they had beards and long hair. And we opened this final segment with new music from the Revivalist. It was Heartstop. This is Ryan, and thanks for listening. The program is available on demand. 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
0: Time for Bottom of the Barrel, where I end the show by featuring a song that barely made Billboard's Hot 100. This one peaked at number 92 in December of 1969. You could say it's a cover of a cover. The original was recorded by the Supremes in 1966. A year later, Vanilla Fudge transformed it into a psychedelic rock song, and it was that version that inspired this recording. Here's Wilson Pickett with You Keep Me Hanging On. Have a great week.
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What's up, Nally? 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If you trying to make a meal, you shortchanging yourself. You got more in you than you think. You know that's your fault. You know that's your bad.

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Nah, you don't have to do that. I ain't got no coffee. Mm-mm. Got some tea though. Nah, I don't have sugar either. Got some blue agave though. Mm. Turmeric. Remember that. And try some of this. It's hot though.

heard What Will by Jackson J. Kidder, preceded by Pieces from Bloodline. WFNU, Frogtown Community Radio, 94.1 FM, is where Frogtown comes together. Stay right here for the sounds of Alyssa Brenza coming up next.

Samuel Wilbur provided those bright lights following the earlier sounds of Waltzing on Waves. 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

What's up, Nally? You know how you rolling up to the top, man. If you try to make a meal, you shortchanging yourself. You got more in you than you think. You know that's your thought. You know that's your pain.

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2: 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And you are listening to Sunshine and Tears with Maya Papaya. I'm usually on the air Sundays from 4 to 5. And that may be when you're hearing me. But currently, at this very moment, it is Tuesday at 2 o'clock. Just about 2:02. It is a beautiful day out there. So I hope that if you're listening right now, that you have gotten a chance to enjoy it. When I was listening to the radio earlier, they were saying, open up your windows, cool out your house. And that is indeed what I was doing earlier today. I today am thinking forward about a month and a bit to the state fair. There is still time for the fair, right? Counties are having their county fairs right now so that all the children can figure out who's bringing their animals to the fair and all that other stuff. I think the new drinks of the fair got released recently. All the new foods got released a couple weeks ago. And I have already decided which days I'm going to the fair. I'm a fair person, I have decided. And I made that decision based on what free concerts were going on. So I think it's well known that every night at the fair there's a grandstand show. It is my opinion that those are overrated. Because you have to pay to get into the fair. Then you have to pay to go to the concert. And the concert is short. Or shorter, I feel, than most concerts normally are, because they have to end right away when the fair ends for the fireworks, yada yada. However, you can see some really great artists for free at the fair. And so if you're trying to decide what day to go to the fair, you could look online and think, what artists do I want to go see for free? And for me, those artists were Nerdy and Margot Price, which I was very excited about. So today on the show, I will be highlighting some of the artists that are going to be playing for free at the state fair at the end of August, beginning of September. Labor Day is late this year. So the fair starts on August 27th and goes through September 7th. There are, according to the website, 900 shows, 100 plus acts, 12 days and nights, all free with the price of admission. And the big headliners are Dury, Margot Price, the Sugar Hill Gang, that's exciting. Urban Classic presents Revelation, a retrospective of the Minneapolis Sound. That's Prince, folks. Vertical Horizon, Yacht Rock Review, the Cactus Blossoms, the Fabulous Armadillos, First Ave is sponsoring some local folks, Free and Easy, Good for Gary, the Honey Dogs, Keith Cicola and the Rangers with special guest Gary Farmer, Majin and the Birdwatcher, Nerdy, Rebel King, Rebel Queens, Salsa del Sol. After that, you know, the names start getting smaller. But, because some of these are like dancers, you could see lots of Irish dancers, ballroom dancing, Venezuelan dancing, the Wanna Beatles. I'm just reading random ones now. Not Quite Brothers. The Minneapolis Women of Motown, the Minnesota State Fair Amateur Talent Contest. However, there are some quite famous people who are going to be playing for free. I saw Dessa one year at the State Fair. That was really exciting. I'm going to start off today with Dury, with Who's Laughing Now here on WFNU.

Delight by the Sugar Hill Gang. We had Vertical Horizon with Everything You Want. And the set started off with Duri with Who's Laughing Now. Today on Sunshine and Tears, playing songs of artists who are going to be playing for free at the Minnesota State Fair this summer. Prince is not going to be at the State Fair this summer. In spirit, yes. But the New Power Generation, some folks who played with him, are going to be there. And one of the artists that I am super excited for is Margot Price. She's playing a free show. I was really excited. And the day that I found out that she was playing for free at the fair, I was telling people, and everyone I told was like, who's Margot Price? And I was sad. If you don't know who Margot Price is, that's okay. I would call her an alternative country singer. And in keeping with that, here she is from her newest album, Days of Unrest, singing Long-Haired Country Girl with Billy Swan.

That was local artist Thomas Stica, I believe is how you pronounce his name. S-T-I-C-H-A. Local. He is from St. Paul with Mississippi Down. He is one of the artists who's going to be playing at the First Avenue at the fair, performance at the fair with some other local artists. Before that was Maygen. Maybe that's how you say it. M-A-Y-G-E-N. And the Bird Watcher, also a local artist with Elizabeth. They're a Americana band, which I was happy to discover. And before that was Margo Price and Billy Swan with Long-Haired Country Girl. Margo Price will also be performing at the State Fair this summer. All of the artists that you have heard so far this hour here on WFNU are playing for free at the State Fair this summer. I feel to say for free with asterisks. You have to pay to get into the fair, or you have to get into the fair somehow. I am not paying. I am volunteering at Math on a Stick, which is the really fun math outdoor exhibit I quite enjoy. But not everyone's cup of tea. Anyway, if you're going to the fair and you're trying to decide what day to go because your schedule is just wide open, you could take a look online at all of the acts that are going to be playing and see, oh, hey, this artist that I love is going to be playing a free show, and maybe I want to go see them. For example, Nerdy, who he does a lot. I feel like he's performing all the time. You go, Nerdy. He's amazing. But he is also doing a free show at the fair. I am looking forward to that. Another local group, the Cactus Blossoms, shall be at the fair. And that's what's coming up next. Here they are with Hey Baby.

0: that was Rebel Queens with Burn Like a Witch. Before that was Nerdy and Brandon Pulfis with We Up. Keith Cicola with Indian Cars. The Honey Dogs with I Miss You. And local group The Cactus Blossoms with Hey Baby. Everything, everybody that you've heard this hour, with the exception of Prince, will be performing at the State Fair for free this summer, free with the price of admission. So if you liked what you heard, you can go online and figure out what days they're playing and see if you would be able to catch a free show at the fair while you're there. As a reminder, it's cooler today. You should still be drinking water. You are loved. You can do this. Keep up the good fight. Goodbye.
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obsolete. You're always on my mind, rent is free. You don't even gotta sign the lease, long as you don't wreck the place. That's what I'm most worried about. Sorry about the mess, I'm working on it. This is what I was searching for. Doesn't make me more prepared. On the real, I'm pretty scared. Don't know where to go from here. Tell me where to go from here.

That was Finn by Skippy from the 2022 album Voyager. 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

0: From New York, this is Democracy Now!
1: 38 new charges in total have now been authorised against Andrew and Tristan Tate, bringing the total number of charges faced to 59. The charges relate to seven victims, spanning a period from 2010 to 2017.
0: The right-wing social media influencer Andrew Tate and his brother have been arrested in Miami after British authorities issued new rape and sex trafficking charges against them. We'll speak to investigative reporter Heidi Flake of The New Yorker about her recent expose, Andrew Tate's Empire of Abuse, how the defining figure of the Manosphere built a fortune and became a political force by systematically exploiting women.
2: Drawing on thousands of leaked files and scores of interviews, my investigation reveals how he got rich by building a sprawling empire of online exploitation, recruiting dozens of webcam workers into what he called sexual slavery.
0: Then, as Defense Secretary Pete Hegseth goes to the Senate seeking $67 billion more dollars for the war on Iran, forensic architecture has uncovered new details about how the U.S. killed over 160 people, overwhelmingly children, in a strike on an Iranian elementary school the first day of the war. For months, President Trump has refused to take responsibility for the strike.
3: You know, I don't think anybody's going to ever be able to say what happened there. It's also possible that those images that you have are AI generated. Now, I know we're waiting for a conclusive report. I don't think there can be a conclusive report.
0: All that and more coming up. Welcome to Democracy Now!, democracynow.org, The War and Peace Report. I'm Amy Goodman. The U.S. continues to bomb Iran for an 11th straight day, as Defense Secretary Pete Hegseth testified on Capitol Hill that the cost of war has soared to over $37 billion. That's an increase of nearly $8 billion since the last public estimate. Hegseth also asked Congress to approve tens of billions of dollars in additional Pentagon funding to finance the war on Iran. In retaliation, Iran struck U.S. bases in Bahrain, Kuwait, and Jordan on Tuesday. Kuwaitis are reportedly forced to ration electricity after Iranian strikes on power infrastructure raise fears of outages. This comes as far-right Israeli Finance Minister Bezalel Smotrich said Israel has no interest in joining U.S. military operations against Iran. The U.S. reportedly requested Israel stay out of the most recent conflict while negotiations were ongoing following a so-called ceasefire agreement brokered last April. Meanwhile, the Trump administration is set to announce that it's reached a deal with Saudi Arabia that could allow the country to enrich its own fuel for nuclear reactors. This is President Trump speaking from the Oval Office Tuesday.
3: Iran is bigger. It's a more complex situation, but we're probably doing equally as well if you look at the damage that's been done. And again, as I said to the young man that just posed the question over here, if we left today, it would take them decades to rebuild, and I don't believe they could ever rebuild. And honestly, they haven't seen anything yet. We've been nice.
0: Yemen's Houthi rebels are warning shipping companies that their tankers risk being attacked if they use Saudi Arabian ports. This comes after the Houthis announced the closure of the Bab el-Mandab Strait to Saudi ships in retaliation for the kingdom's blockade on Yemen. Two oil tankers that were reportedly loaded with Saudi crude oil en route to China and India Tuesday were forced to divert towards the Suez Canal. In Gaza, The Israeli military is moving to quickly build a giant barrier separating the portion of the Gaza Strip it controls from the rest of the enclave. In recent months, more than 23 kilometers, about 14 miles, have been constructed. Israel currently controls just over half the territory. This comes as an Israeli airstrike killed a family of six, including four children, in Gaza City on Tuesday. Since last October's so-called ceasefire, more than 1,100 Palestinians have been killed in Israeli attacks. In Lebanon, three villages in the south will be the first to implement the framework agreement brokered between Israel, Lebanon, and the U.S. Under the deal, the Israeli military is set to retreat from areas it occupies in southern Lebanon to allow the Lebanese military to take over and oversee the disarmament of Hezbollah. This is Ali Alaw, who is a resident of the southern Lebanese town of Zohar al-Gharbiya.
4: We are waiting for the army's decision to allow the residents to enter the town, as the army promised that once the engineering regiment finishes its work, the residents may be allowed to enter. But so far, as we've been told, the engineering regiment hasn't finished yet because there are explosive devices and unexploded ammunition.
0: Meanwhile, President Trump Tuesday said he would allow U.S. carriers to resume direct flights to Lebanon more than 40 years after the U.S. suspended the route following the hijacking of a U.S. passenger plane back in 1985. A three-judge federal appeals panel has overturned a lower court's ruling that ordered the release from ICE custody of Palestinian rights activist Mohsen Mahdawi in a ruling that could allow the Trump administration to rearrest the Columbia University graduate. In May, the U.S. Board of Immigration Appeals reinstated deportation proceedings against Mahdawi, who is a green card holder. In April of last year, masked and hooded ICE agents detained him when he appeared what he believed would be a naturalization interview in Vermont. He spent 2 weeks in ICE custody before a federal judge ordered his release. After his release, he came back to Columbia University, where he graduated and now is a graduate student. To see our interviews with Mohsen Mahdawi, go to our website at democracynow.org. The Trump administration arrested a record more than 43,000 immigrants in the month of June, the highest number since Trump returned to office. That's according to an analysis by The Guardian, which reports more than 65,000 immigrants are estimated to be in ICE detention, while the Trump administration's deported more than 500,000 immigrants since January 2025. The majority of immigrants targeted by Trump officials have no criminal record. In related news, Time magazine reports the Trump administration's planning to expand immigrant detention across over a dozen locations nationwide, including the Virgin Islands and Guantanamo Bay, the U.S. military base in Cuba. This comes as Citizens Bank has announced it will officially begin to cut ties with two of the nation's largest private operators of ICE jails, Geo Group and Core Civic, amidst growing calls to boycott the bank over its financing of the two for-profit prison companies. To see our interview on the subject, go to democracynow.org. In Texas, a federal judge has prohibited Trump's Homeland Security Department from deporting one of the key witnesses in the fatal shooting of Lorenzo Salgado Araujo, the 52-year-old Mexican father of three, killed by an ICE agent July 7th in Houston. The order comes in the case of Jose Trinidad Rojas, who was in Salgado Araujo's van at the time ICE killed Araujo. Rojas is from Mexico and has lived in the United States for over 25 years, since 1998. The two other passengers in the van the morning of the fatal shooting, Daniel Tirado Pantoja and Salgado Araujo's younger brother Victor, have also filed petitions to be released from ICE custody. To see our coverage of the case, go to democracynow.org. A federal judge Tuesday temporarily blocked the Trump administration from revoking work permits for tens of thousands of asylum seekers and immigrants with temporary protected status, known as TPS. U.S. District Judge Nathaniel Gorton said in his decision, quote, "The consequences faced by plaintiffs are potentially severe." Judge Gorton is expected to issue another ruling on August 5th. The lawsuit was filed earlier this month by Democracy Forward on behalf of the plaintiffs. In response to the ruling, Democracy Forward President Sky Perryman said in a statement, quote, "Without this relief, families who followed the law and relied on longstanding humanitarian protections face the sudden loss of their employment authorization and ability to support themselves through no fault of their own," unquote. The Equal Employment Opportunity Commission, the agency responsible for enforcing civil rights and anti-discrimination laws, has ended a decades-old requirement for private sector employers to collect demographic data in the workplace, slashing a policy that had been in place for more than 60 years. The EEOC's Republican majority voted 2-1 Tuesday to rescind the data collection requirement. EEOC Chair Andrea Lucas is a Trump ally and outspoken critic of DEI. That's diversity, equity, and inclusion policies. The EEOC was created under the 1964 Civil Rights Act, establishing protections that prohibited discrimination based on race, gender, sex, national origin, and religion. Kalpana Kotagal, who is the sole Democrat left on the EEOC since Trump overhauled the agency, said, quote, "Today the commission discusses whether to turn back time to a period before the civil rights movement, kneecapping its ability to protect workers," unquote. In India, police have detained Rahul Gandhi, the leader of India's largest opposition party, the Congress Party, as student-led protests against the government continue. Gandhi and other opposition leaders were arrested during a sit-in outside the right-wing Prime Minister Narendra Modi's residence Tuesday. Demonstrators were condemning the brutal crackdown on student protesters. This is a lawmaker with the opposition Congress Party who spoke through a police van's window after being arrested.
5: "We are protesting in front of the Prime Minister office, Prime Minister residence, because our students brutally attacked, and also our students very cruelly attacked yesterday the Delhi police. Honorable Prime Minister is not saying anything. Honorable Home Minister is not making any statement. So hundreds of students, they are in the hospital."
0: Back in the United States, the Trump administration's paused more than $1 billion in Medicaid funding to California and Minnesota. That includes more than $867 million for California and about $200 million for Minnesota. Health and Human Services Secretary Robert F. Kennedy Jr. claims it's part of the administration's strategy to, quote, "stop the fraud before it happens," unquote. But in their news conference Tuesday, neither RFK Jr. nor Dr. Mehmet Oz, the Centers for Medicare and Medicaid Services Administrator, offered new evidence of fraud. California Governor Gavin Newsom wrote on X, quote, "California isn't being targeted because Trump has evidence of fraud. We're being targeted for political reasons and because Dr. Oz doesn't understand that we are saving taxpayers money by keeping seniors and people with disabilities out of far more expensive nursing homes. We hate fraud. That's not what this is," Governor Newsom wrote. Several U.S. states are facing an outbreak of diarrhea caused by Cyclospora, a parasite that contaminates fresh food or water. Thousands of people, many in the Midwest, have fallen sick with severe diarrhea. On Saturday, the FDA announced that lab tests had confirmed Cyclospora contamination in iceberg lettuce from Mexico. The company, Taylor Farms, has recalled several lettuce products after health officials linked it to the outbreak. In a press conference Tuesday, Health and Human Services Secretary Robert F. Kennedy Jr. claimed the outbreak was under control. In France, lawmakers passed a bill banning social media for children under the age of 15. The legislation also bans students from using mobile phones in schools. France is the second country to introduce a social media ban for children, following Australia. And in Kenya, Pan-African feminist educator and advocate Joki Jehu passed away at her home in Nairobi on Saturday. She was a committed Kenyan grassroots organizer and activist who played a pivotal role building the Fight Inequality Alliance movement. Joki Jehu notably led the 50 Years is Enough campaign here in the United States, marking the 50th anniversary of the World Bank and the IMF, denouncing their neoliberal policies and catastrophic impacts on communities in the global South. The Fight Inequality Alliance said in a statement, quote, Joki was a visionary leader whose wisdom, conviction, and generosity shaped our movement in countless ways across Africa and globally. To see our interviews with Joki Jehu over the years, go to democracynow.org. And those are some of the headlines. This is Democracy Now!, democracynow.org, The War and Peace Report. Coming up, Andrew Tate's empire of abuse, how the defining figure of the manosphere built a fortune and became a political force by systematically exploiting women. Stay with us.

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Hopefully it make a little more cash. 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All I've been thinking is money trees. 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
1: You're listening to the American Democracy Minute, keeping your government by and for the people. President Trump's July 16th speech included elements of an activist-proposed national emergency executive order, which surfaced in March. New reporting suggests election denier groups were briefed by the White House before the speech. ProPublica reported in March about a D.C. meeting which convened 2020 activists to strategize about actions in the 2026 midterms. Allegedly discussed was a 17-page activist-proposed executive order suggesting that evidence of foreign interference could be used as a pretext to declare a national emergency and federalize U.S. election administration. The proposed order states, there is now clear and compelling evidence from court cases and forensic analysis that these threats have not been mitigated, but instead have intensified, unquote. It goes on to cite debunked 2020 conspiracy theories involving ballot tabulators compromised by foreign actors and fraudulent voting by domestic accomplices, a striking similarity to elements of the president's speech. MS Now reported July 16th that activist Cleta Mitchell facilitated a White House briefing for election integrity groups prior to Trump's speech. Contents of the briefing were not disclosed. Election law scholars say that such an order would be unconstitutional under the Elections Clause, even in an emergency. We've linked the activist proposal at AmericanDemocracyMinute.org.
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1: From across the nation and around the world, for Pacifica Headlines, I'm Jesse Lent. Air raid sirens sound in Amman, Jordan last night. Jordanian military officials said they had shot down three Iranian missiles with no material damage or casualties. Footage and reporting courtesy of the Associated Press. Iran's military attacked a tanker in the Strait of Hormuz early this morning, reportedly forcing its crew to abandon the ship while the U.S. launched its 10th consecutive night of airstrikes inside Iranian territory. Reuters reports that Yemen's Iran-aligned Houthi political and militant group said yesterday they would begin imposing a naval blockade on Saudi Arabia, potentially opening up a new front for the U.S. in its war with Iran and creating a new threat to the global energy supply. The Saudi-led coalition in Yemen released a statement that it would respond to the Houthi blockade with force and has begun implementing protection measures for ships moving through the Bab al-Mandeb Strait, a key export route for Saudi oil after the effective closure of the Strait of Hormuz. A full closure of the Bab al-Mandeb Strait would reduce the global oil supply by 7%, as Saudi oil exports would be unable to leave the region. This is in addition to the 10% decrease in global energy shipments currently caused by the Iran war. A senior Iranian official told Reuters on Monday that the top Iranian officials had received a proposal from mediators for a 10-day ceasefire in efforts to salvage the memorandum of understanding signed by the U.S. and Iran last month. Neither the ministry nor the official who spoke to Reuters gave any further details on the ceasefire discussions. Iran's interior minister has reportedly traveled to Pakistan, a key mediator in the ongoing conflicts, for talks. And in a press conference earlier this week, Iranian Foreign Ministry spokesperson Esmail Baghaei indicated some willingness on the part of Iranian officials to return to the negotiating table. Footage and translation courtesy of Al Jazeera.
2: Mediators are working and trying to de-escalate tensions. At the same time, we are doing everything we can to stop the U.S. from their criminal acts. There have been some offers. We have received messages through mediators. I'm not going to go into the details, but in recent days, diplomatic channels have been active, and ideas have been conveyed to us by certain mediators.
1: Iran's health ministry reported Sunday that at least 50 people have been killed and at least 500 injured in U.S. strikes within the country so far this month. Between the start of the U.S. and Israel's joint war in Iran on February 28th and when the ceasefire began last month, at least 3,468 Iranians were killed in the attacks. According to U.S. Central Command, 17 military service members have been killed since the war began and at least 420 wounded as the Iran war enters its 143rd day. Andy Burnham began his term as UK Prime Minister yesterday, starting his term with a visit to a homeless shelter in central London, where he chopped mushrooms and chatted with other workers preparing breakfast, according to the New York Times. Though Burnham, who is the seventh prime minister in a decade, did not call out Margaret Thatcher by name, he pushed back on some of the transformative economic policies the former prime minister enacted during her term between 1979 and 1990 in a speech outside of the official residence of the UK prime minister at 10 Dowling Street in London.
3: In the 1980s, Britain took some wrong turns. Political power was centralized, economic power privatized, large parts of the country deindustrialized, and they still haven't recovered. Many feel as though they're still in decline, and they don't have the ability to turn things around. And that's why we will change politics.
1: And family members and supporters of Nolan Xavier Wells filled a Mississippi church yesterday to mourn and celebrate the 18-year-old, who attorneys for the family say went missing during a July 4th boat trip to an island off of the Mississippi coast. The family of the black teen has alleged that messages on Wells' cell phone appear to have been erased from his phone before they got it back, just one of a series of concerns they've raised about the circumstances and investigations surrounding his death. Speaking at the funeral, the Reverend Al Sharpton offered a $50,000 reward for any new information about the circumstances around Wells' death. The actor and producer Tyler Perry, who paid for Wells' funeral, vowed to match that amount, bringing the total reward to $100,000. Those are the latest Pacifica headlines for the Pacifica Network. I'm Jesse Lynn.

0: trap.
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Welcome to this edition of Classic Jazz, where each week you will hear a wide variety of jazz and even a few selections from the Great American Songbook. I'm Ted Allison. Let's begin with Bud Powell and Ray Brown from 1958, a standard written by Rodgers and Hart. I didn't know what time it was.

Written by Ellington and Strayhorn, recorded by many artists throughout the years, we heard Duke Ellington's, of course, Satin Doll. Let's bring in Cal Jader and his all-star Latin group from the late 1950s with their version of I Concentrate on You.

tenors in orbit. From that recording, we heard Bye Bye Blackbird. From a stereo quadraphonic recording format. Remember those formats from the 70s? A 1974 recording from Sam Rivers.

with Art Taylor on drums, Paul Chambers on bass, and led by Red Garland on piano. Everybody's Somebody's Fool from 1957. Let's listen to My Silent Love, a 1966 recording from Gene Harris, Andrew Simpkins, and Bill Doughty. The Three Sounds.

Stanley Turrentine's own composition of Matty T, a recording from 1965. Recorded when he was 71 years old, trumpet player Tom Harrell and groovin'.

It's time to begin the last hour of classic jazz, which includes music from Les Paul and Mary Ford, Diana Shore, Foreplay, and Ben Webster with Harry Sweets Edison. Here's a selection from the 1990 album, We Are in Love. The album sold over 2 million records and was not only on the U.S. jazz charts, but also the top 10 in the U.K. Let's listen to Heavenly from Harry Connick Jr. He's always

Love for Sale from Max Roach Plus Four. With Hank Jones, Ben Webster, and Harry Sweets Edison went in to record a relaxed bluesy session in 1962. Here from that session is Better Go.

That was some mighty good jazz, according to one critic, in 1958 when the LP Art Blakey's Jazz Messengers with Thelonious Monk was released. We heard the Blake Monk composition, I Mean You. Next, Blues Force from the sixth studio album, Yes Please, released by 4Play.

A 1969 recording of You Don't Know What Love Is from hard-driving saxophone player Dexter Gordon and trombone player Slide Hampton. With Maynard Ferguson and his Big Bop Nouveau Big Band and on vocals Dinah Shore from 2001, Just Friends.

Alice Larkins on piano and Miss Ella Fitzgerald on vocals, the pop standard Stardust, recorded in 1954. 2 years earlier, Les Paul and Mary Ford released their recording of Smoke Ring.

From his 9th studio album, Hello Tomorrow, Dave Cobb. That wraps up today's edition of the show. 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That is 2603. I'm Ted Allison, host of Classic Jazz. Thanks for

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0: is your host of Restorative Radio, Miss Rosalyn Harmon, on this absolutely fabulous Wednesday. And today we have an amazing guest on our show. But first, I just want to shout out how we got here today. Restorative Radio is brought to you from Dispute Resolution Center, DRC, where we are dedicated to restoring communities by promoting the constructive resolution of conflict through open communication and shared decision making. What does that mean? We do all things restorative: mediation, conflict resolution, restorative practices, and restorative justice. And we are located in the heart of the Rondo community. How you doing? I got my sidekick, Mr. Jack, in the building with me. How are you today?
1: Doing. God is good.
0: All right. And the weather is cold. The weather is cold, but we are here in the building today, aren't we, Mr. Jack?
1: Absolutely.
0: But as you know, on Restorative Radio, we always have a special guest in the building. And today we have a pastor, an author, as well as a leader. And it is Dr. Russell Poynter, the senior. Welcome. Oh, my goodness. How you doing, sir?
2: All is well, beloved. Thank you.
0: Yes. Dr. Russell A. Poynter, Sr. is a lifelong minister, published author, and executive director of the Minneapolis Central Church of Christ Food Shelf. He is a passionate servant of God since the age of 11. He has preached across the globe and currently serves as senior minister of Minneapolis Central Church of Christ, where his leadership spans both the pulpit and the community, championing faith, education, and service. But throughout this hour, not only are we going to hear from him, but we're going to hear his favorite songs, because you know on Restorative Radio, we can't have guests without their music, because we're on a radio, right? And not only that, he has authored an amazing book, and we really want to get into that. But first, Dr. Poynter, Restorative Radio, tell us about yourself. Where'd you grow up?
2: All right, let's start from the beginning.
0: Yeah.
2: So, I was born in New York in 1964. And then we moved to Montclair, New Jersey, where I was basically reared. Okay. So, I had 1 foot in New York, 1 foot in New Jersey. And so, I attended the Harlem Church of Christ and the Montclair Church of Christ. So, my parents, we moved to Montclair, so they wanted to stay in Montclair, but I went back to the home church, which was Harlem. And so, I grew up there, graduated from Montclair High School. I ended up leaving there after Montclair, went to Southwestern Christian College in Terrell, Texas, 20 miles east of Dallas. Graduated associate's, bachelor's, then of course went to work on my master's. I started off at Ole Miss, stayed there for a year. Then I ended up, my church moved me from Mississippi to Waco, Texas. So then I went to school in Abilene, and then ended up going to the school I went to now, the college I went to, or the, should I say, the college we went to graduate my master's and my doctorate. So
0: wow.
2: That brings me up. So I've lived in several states. I've lived in Tennessee, Indianapolis, Texas, and New York, New Jersey.
0: Wow. What part of Tennessee?
2: I was in Nashville.
0: Okay.
2: 15 years.
0: All right. My roots are Jackson and Lexington, Tennessee.
2: Okay.
0: Yep.
2: Okay. I know exactly where you're.
0: Yeah.
2: Country.
0: Yes. The Deep South. Deep South. Oh, my goodness. So, you know, What made you decide that you wanted to become a pastor, to get your doctorate? What led you to all of that?
2: Interesting. Like anybody else, I was 11 when I got started. But like anybody else, I ran from it. Like people got to tell me, everybody got to tell me, you're going to be preaching to old folks. You're going to be preaching. Mm. I'm not. I don't think so, you know. And of course, the call came, and I had a good mentor who really helped me, Dr. R.C. Wells, put me in his wing. And then I had good parents, my dad, my mom. So through that encouragement, I was continued in it since 11. And I had my first church at 17. So when I went to college, they had a church waiting on me in Mount Pleasant, Texas.
0: Wow, 17. What was that like?
2: Interesting, because you know, I grew up preaching like when I had preachers that traveled a lot. So when they were gone, I got to speak in their pulpits. So between New York, New Jersey, I go to Morristown, I go to Philadelphia, go down to Maryland, I go to Boston, Massachusetts. So I preached all over the East Coast preaching, you know, because they needed a preacher to fill in or youth day or whatever. So it was interesting trying to preach. There's nothing more than it became a passion, a purpose. Driven type, so I ended up preaching and I stayed with it. I just hung with it, but no matter what. He told me a long time ago, don't study to do nothing else, because if you get something to fall back on, you always will fall back on it.
0: Hmm.
2: So I went full throttle preaching. Now I've had some gigs on the side, you know, because you know I'm a preacher.
0: Yeah,
2: keep that in mind. Preachers don't get paid well, you know how that is. So you know, I sold insurance and all that kind of stuff, you know. So. I worked at McDonald's. I worked my way through school at McDonald's.
0: Huh.
2: As a swing manager.
0: Huh. Mr. Jack.
3: Yes, ma'am.
0: You've known Dr. Pointer for quite some time.
3: Absolutely. It's felt like a lifetime, man. A fellow New Yorker.
0: Did you know this history?
3: No. Not in its entirety.
0: Hmm.
3: He was a traveling minister. He got around. I couldn't keep up with that agenda. I'm a little older than him. I didn't know that until today. Mm-hmm. I thought you was, you know what I mean, my elder, but he did it with me.
0: Wow.
3: But to know him, Mr. Lovin, he's a great pastor.
2: I do a lot of revivals. I travel a lot.
0: Yeah.
2: I do a lot of church resolutions. You know, they have problems.
0: Yes.
2: I mean, it helped with that.
0: Okay.
2: And so then when my church acts crazy, I come home and work with mine. I got to tell you this, though. I told my church that, I can't write and run a church. I got to do one or the other. I got to do one. I said, I can't write if there's unrest. So I said, if y'all can just give me a year to finish this book. Because I started in Nashville.
0: Mm.
2: Kept working over the years. And I said, if y'all could just be good for 1 year, just 1 year, let me finish this book. And they did. So the book was finished. They were right back to doing it.
0: Wow.
2: That's interesting. Yeah.
0: So what, and we're going to talk about the book a little bit later, but as you think about just your growing up, you said you had a mentor. Who were some other people that were influential in your life?
2: Well, he was my biggest mentor. And then, of course, I ended up graduating, went to Southwestern. I met J.S. Winston, Jack Evans. They're all gone now, but these were guys that I had the chance to sit. They gave me front row seats, and these were giants in our faith.
0: Hmm.
2: So I've been blessed by some of the best pontificators and prognosticators of our day. And so I had a chance to sit at their feet, work in their garden, and I also drove them. So I had a chance that when I drove them, I drilled them. Dr. Shelton Gibbs III, he's still alive. So when I was at school, I drove the big bus, and I drove the van to pick you up from the airport.
0: Hmm.
2: And I chauffeured the preachers at night. So while I was driving them, I was asking questions the whole time. I was inquisitive.
0: Because
2: I wanted to be the best. I wanted to be a master at what I do.
0: Yeah.
2: So when I went to school, I wanted to be a surgeon. So, you know, some preachers are butchers. They come and they always fuss and they complain. I want to be a surgeon. I wanted to cut you, and you know you've been cut. And then when you go, you're like, I got cut.
0: Hmm.
2: You know? So that's the way I focused. I want to be a surgeon.
0: You want to be a surgeon.
2: Spiritually.
0: Huh. Isn't that something? So as we look at like religion today, right, a lot of people run from it. A lot of people have been hurt by the church experience. What would you tell that person who's dealing with that?
2: I would say that the church was divinely orchestrated and designed by God. So it's something that we needed because he made us interconnected. I need you and you need me. It's like, I need you to go to heaven, you need me to go to heaven. We got to work together. And so when I'm weak, you're strong. When you're strong, I'm weak. And so I would say that the church is important because the church helps develop you. You need the church. And I know you get hurt from members of the church, we get hurt with members of our family. But they're still our family.
0: Mm-hmm.
2: You know what I'm saying? So because we are in the church and the church hurts us, we're impacted by the church. We still got to understand, I still need the church. So regardless of how much church hurt I have, and church hurt hurts. So
0: yes.
2: You don't realize it, even as a preacher. It hurts. Every time you hurt me, it hurts. It don't hurt less because I'm a pastor. Matter of fact, I think it hurts more. It hurts more because, you know, you give so much. You do so much, and for people to come back, the ones you help the most are the ones that come back and hurt you. So I would say those that got church hurt, I would say give the church a chance. It's the best thing. If you don't need the church, then you don't know more than what God knew. Because if he didn't need the church, he would never designed it in the first place. So the church and the kingdom. The kingdom is the Greek word basileia. The church is the called out, the ecclesia. So you have to be in the kingdom and be members of the church, the body of Christ. You need them both. I need you. You need me.
0: But for those who feel like, you know, I can do what I need to do without actually physically going to a church, do you help them?
2: Yes.
0: Do you support them?
2: Yes. Okay. There are those that are, I call those, there's a generation now, millennials, and my kids are millennials, so I understand. You know, so I, not that I understand them, but they, because I don't, but they go through a phase where they're spiritual. They don't want religion. They just want to be spiritual.
0: Yes.
2: And they want to be spiritual without the church and God, but Christ is married to the church. So you can't have one without the other. So if you talk about just being spiritual, that's fine. Ye that, Bible says in Galatians 6, ye that are spiritual, restore such a one. You know what I'm saying? So there are some more spiritual than others. And we need to be spiritual. However, at the same time of us being spiritual, we also have to keep in mind that still God commands us that we have to be in the kingdom of God and members of the body of Christ. Does that make sense? Okay. So yeah. So I think that I think they're spiritual, but you got to have religion. And most of all, what God wants is a relationship. When you look at Matthew 7, you know, he talks around and says, no, depart from me, you work in iniquity. He said, but didn't I prophesy on your name? Did I do great things, great works? And he'll say, depart from me, I never knew you. That's powerful. Here you are, casting out demons, you know, all this church work, and the God's going to come and say, and this is Jesus on the Sermon on the Mount, right? Matthew 5, 6, 7. And this is a 3-day discourse. So this is a 3-day revival. In this 3-day revival, he said, at the very end, right when he's going to close, that not everyone is saying to me, Lord, Lord, shall enter the kingdom of heaven, but he that doeth the will of my Father, which is in heaven.
0: Wow.
2: And they said, not everyone is saying to me. But the point I really want to make is that, can you say, depart from me, I never knew you. Here you are in the church all your life, and I never knew you. Because what he's saying is that I didn't have a relationship. I didn't conosco you. I don't know you. And so what God is asking for is, and the millennials are correct on that, they want a relationship with Christ.
0: And as you talk about relationship, that's a lot of the work that we do at Dispute Resolution Center, right? When we talk about repairing harm, conflict resolution, it's really about relationship, right? Building relationship with one another, understanding one's morals and values. And once you build that relationship, once you are able to really talk with someone and understand why they move the way they move and they think the way that they think, right? You're able to repair the harm, and then before you know it, you've forgotten about the conflict, right? So I see that relationship building is so important in all areas of life. And when we neglect components of that, you know, it makes things challenging and difficult, just like it does with religion, spirituality, right? All of those things. So, Mr. Jack, what are you thinking?
3: I'm thinking that when he says spirituality, I want a quantification of that. Does spirituality necessarily mean running around the church, falling up under the organ in a fit? What is spirituality look like?
2: Okay, so millennials look at spiritual as being in a relationship with God without the church. So it's not about running around or anything. Even though when they do come to church, they're going to raise their hands and that kind of thing because they're spiritual. Okay. They're going to play music at home. They're going to connect with God at home, but try to do it without the church because either because of church hurt, church shame, something happened where you just feel like I don't need the church. Or what they'll say is that, well, what about, you know, big sin, little sin, you know what I'm saying? Or they want to live a alternate lifestyle, and then when it does, they're going to say it's complicated. You know what I'm saying? When they get to that point, they say, well, it's complicated. Well, you know, are you married or not? It's complicated. Are you doing this, that? It's complicated. Everything's complicated all of a sudden. And whenever it gets complicated, whenever we step outside the will of God. But back to your question, spirituality to me is that the Bible talks about there'll be some more spiritual than others.
0: Mm-hmm.
2: And that's why I quoted Galatians 6:1, restore such a one in the spirit of meat, ye which are spiritual. So, and let us know everybody is spiritual. Then it goes to chapter 5 and tells us the fruits of the spirit.
0: Mm-hmm.
2: And yes. It says fruit. It starts off with love, and then from that love it manifests joy, peace. But it goes to show the fruit of the spirit. Everybody don't have the fruit of the spirit. And then before that, he showed the lust of the flesh, all the fleshly things you could do.
0: Mm-hmm.
2: And then he turns around to chapter 6, and you which are spiritual.
0: Yeah.
2: You know what I'm saying? So he tells you spiritual ones are the ones that are not trying to go after the flesh, but are rather after the spirit. And what millennials have done and what they're doing is they're taking, I want to be spiritual, but I don't want nothing to do with the church.
0: Yeah.
2: I don't want to come on Sunday. I don't want to tithe.
0: And I don't know if it's just millennials, though.
2: Well, I'm using them because those are my kids.
0: Oh, okay. Yeah. Okay. So you're talking regarding your kids.
2: Yeah, I'm talking about kids. Because they're the ones that taught me about this. Maybe my reference should be broader. I'm sorry. Yeah. But we have Generation X and others that believe the same thing, but I'm saying it really, where I started seeing embryonically appear and manifest was in the millennials, let me put it that way.
0: Mm.
2: That's where I saw it.
0: Mm.
2: And then after they started doing it, I started seeing it being spread abroad. You know what I'm saying?
0: Mm.
2: So yeah, I agree.
0: Hmm.
3: So is that in defiance of forsake not the assembling of ourselves together one with another? Is it in defiance of that when you abhor the church?
2: I think there's some rebellion. And I think there's some way, I'm going to show you a better way. You know what I'm saying? I'm doing a series at the church right now from Genesis 11. I'm an exegetical preacher. I like to expository. I want to draw from the text. So I like to unpack what that text actually says.
0: Mm-hmm.
2: And in Genesis 11, they were trying to build a tower to go to heaven, right? And so I told them that my subject was a bad idea. And when I have, when my grandkids are around, you know, when you touch something, I'll say, bad idea.
0: Mm-hmm.
2: Bad idea. You know, I can see God when they're trying to build a tower of Babel. Bad idea. And then you think you're doing something, and then God said, okay, let us come down. So you're supposed to be in heaven, but yet God said, I got to come down and see what you build.
0: Mm.
2: So what you think is all that, it really ain't all that. You see what I'm saying? So sometimes I'm saying that sometimes idea is a bad idea.
3: It's interesting you brought up the tower of Babel.
2: Mm-hmm.
3: I guess men were trying to reach God at that time.
2: Yes.
3: And God saw fit to disturb the process.
2: Mm-hmm.
3: My question then is this. This gives birth to this question. We go to outer space now, far exceeding what the Tower of Babel ever could have done. Where are we at? Where is God at with that?
2: Yeah, there are different levels of heaven. That's a whole other series, but there's less than levels of heaven. So there's the atmosphere, the stratosphere, the cosmic sphere, and then you go to the heavens, and then there's layers of heaven. So
3: okay.
2: even when you try to build a tower, even though the outer space, God created that. So wherever he is above that.
3: Okay.
2: You know what I'm saying?
3: Yeah.
2: So you got to realize that we're trying to build a tower to get to heaven. And I love the phrase. I mean, you got to say it. It's God, you know, God has a sense of humor. Let's come down. Let me see if I can go down and find this tower they built. You know, I like the humor in it. You know,
0: but
2: nothing wrong going into outer space.
3: Oh,
2: because that's still part of the universe, part of the atmosphere, and those stars,
3: absolutely.
2: Moons,
3: absolutely.
2: The universe.
0: Yeah. So this is good conversation here. But, you know, can't be restorative radio without playing a couple songs. And, you know, there were a few that you shared with me. And one, actually, I love it because it was originated by none other than Sam Cooke.
2: Oh,
0: right? Love Sam Cooke. Change is Gonna Come, AJ Gantt. Why is this song inspirational for you?
2: I think because, number one, is Sam Cooke wrote it, sung it. And it was originated in 1964, the year I was born.
3: Okay.
2: And, you know, all that was going on, the civil rights and different things, he wrote it. A change has got to come. A change is going to come.
0: Yes.
2: And so I guess that's why it has sentimental value to me, because he wanted to see a change.
0: Hmm.
2: And I believe that even now, where we are with our administration, we got to look for a change.
0: Yeah.
2: A change is going to come.
0: Restorative Radio.

0: All right, all right, all right. That is AJ Gantt. Change is gonna come. My goodness. That's the first time I've heard that.
1: Really?
0: And that's a fabulous rendition of Sam Cooke. Many people have done it, but he did it right, especially with that
1: guitar.
0: Wow. We are back. Welcome, listeners, to Restorative Radio, WFNU 94.1 FM. And we have a great guest with us today, the Reverend Dr. Russell Poynter Sr., who is a pastor, author, as well as a leader and author of It Is What It Is.
1: It Is What It Is.
0: And It Is What It Is. He gifted me this book. It's a beautiful little book. Very nice. The colors are beautiful. This book challenges modern Christianity to return to the unchanging truth of God's word, and it's rooted in the Bible. The book argues that true faith should be based on absolute truth, not human interpretation, popularity, church size, or material success. And it confronts how modern influences can distort biblical teachings and calls believers back to authentic discipleship grounded in truth. But more than a book, it is a call to stand firm in genuine faith and live according to God's uncompromised word. Welcome back, Dr. Poynter. Talk about this. It is what it is. First of all, what made you even visionary, give birth to this book?
2: Leaning back to what this question was earlier, and I'll jump right in that.
0: Yes.
2: The church is also a hospital.
0: Yes.
2: Full of sick people. And they have different, and in church, the hospital has different units. But the whole purpose of going to the hospital is to get well. And so I say that same thing with the church analogy.
0: Yes.
2: I'm an illustrated preacher, so and I thought about that when we embrace that we still need the church. You still need the hospital. You're sick, I'm calling the hospital.
1: Absolutely.
2: I'm going to the hospital. Regardless of what they say, no matter how many people pass away in it, I'm going. Because maybe they can keep me living longer. This book was birthed out of a need for leadership,

0: was birthed out of the fact that people kept saying, and I kept hearing this expression, I got to stand in my own truth, you know, and that's what really birthed the book, was the fact that if you want to stand in your own truth, I understand, but the point is, we have to realize that, does your truth line up to God's truth? That's really the birth of it. And then we can't argue about truth, because truth, it is what it is. And the working definition I gave was given by Dr. Quincy Birdsong, who was a deacon that I had in Nashville. And he came with a powerful definition. He said, truth is when what appears and what is, it's the same thing.
1: What appears and what is.
0: Yeah, what appears and what is, same thing.
1: It is.
0: So that's the definition, working definition I use in the book by Dr. Quincy Birdsong. And so I use truth because our truth has to line up to God's truth. So even though if I'm wrong, I'm standing in my truth. Yeah, well, my truth is it's mine. I own it, but is it right? So I use scriptures like Proverbs 23:23, buy the truth and sell it not. John 1:17, for the law came by Moses, but grace and truth came through Jesus Christ. John 17:17, sanctify them to thy truth. Thy word is truth. Galatians 4:16, I hope they'll become your enemy because I tell you the truth. John 8:32, ye shall know the truth and the truth shall set you free. John 4:24, God is a spirit, and they that worship him must worship him in spirit. And so I keep going on, but truth is important. And so our truth must land up with God. God is truth. That's what truth is. You have a question. Go ahead.
1: Inquiries except that gave birth to the saying, Ross, right is right, wrong is wrong, and right don't wrong nobody.
2: I love that. I love that. But right here in your introduction, Dr. Pointer, you say here, ever hear about the fellow who faced a thief in his own house late at night? His four little children were sleeping soundly in their beds, completely unaware of what was going on. His wife was quietly sawing logs, but he was awakened by the sudden sound of breaking glass. He crawled down the stairs, quiet as a cat, to confront the intruder. He was clutching his gun. However, there was one problem. He did not believe his own gun was real.
0: Yeah, people have mental issues. You never know what people are going through their minds. And, you know, I wrote that after the gun law changed even here.
2: Yes.
0: You know what I'm saying? I'm a gun owner and registered. But, you know, you can't even shoot somebody in your own house anymore. You know what I'm saying? You got to give them warning. What kind of mess is that? You're in my house. But I have to give you warning. Now, I got to make sure I give you adequate time to surrender or to get out. But I can't shoot you. But you're intruding in my house. You broke in my house. I'm seeing you in my house. But anyway, that's what that birthed out of.
2: Wow.
0: It is what it is.
2: It is what it is.
0: We have to live with whatever truth. And then I'm doing a series on Wednesday night out of my book. I'm teaching my book, my Bible class. It is what it is. And it says what it says. So it is what it is. .. Eclipse. And it says what it says. So we can't change
2: it. So is that the next book?
0: That might be the next
2: book. It says what it says.
0: It says what it is.
2: Adding
0: that onto my class. I'm adding on to this book as I go. And I'm also adding on, I couldn't believe the percentage of people that don't believe truth and don't believe in truth. You know what I'm saying? They don't believe the Bible, don't believe truth. And so that it's a hard hit, uphill battle, I think.
2: I always say, you know, when we hear gossip or when we're in conflict, there's my truth, your truth,
0: and the truth,
2: and the truth, right?
1: I like
2: and Mr. that one. Jack, you're always in the courtroom, so you know, right? You know.
1: Absolutely.
2: You know, right? Wow. So, this book, how long did it take you to write this? And it's very... it's nice and small, and it's easy to read. I like easy to read.
0: I do too.
2: You could literally read this probably in like an hour or two. Yeah. Well, I could. Yeah. And it looks like it's a fun read, you know? It's not too complex. This is really great. So how long did it take you?
0: It's an accumulation of about 17 years. But it took me about a good year to get it all right, written,
2: formulated,
0: and put it formulated and where I wanted it, and then, you know, took about 9 edits, you know, just a lot of time to go. But I enjoyed it. It's a good journey. I'm thinking about people asked me to write another book.
2: Yeah.
0: And now that I know what it takes, I have to think about it. You know, the second book should be easier.
2: Yes.
1: Its universal appeal is amplified by our Attorney General. Keith Ellison, who we know is a Muslim.
2: Who we know
1: so
2: is a Muslim.
1: So the book, the conceptual framework of this book has universal appeal.
2: Yes.
1: Yeah. Could you read what it, or what
2: absolutely. It Is What It Is by Dr. R.A. Poynter captures Dr. Poynter's penetrating insights based on his fascinating journey through life, his ministry, and personal reflections about spiritual awakening. If you want guidance on your own spiritual journey, pick up It Is What It Is, Keith Ellison, Minnesota Attorney General.
1: Yes.
2: Wow, it was actually Keith Ellison who told me back in 2016, mm-hmm. planted the seed, that I had mayor in my blood.
0: Really?
2: Didn't even know it. Yeah, yeah. Absolutely. He was talking about local people running for office, and he was the keynote for a gala for the Minnesota Black Association of Lawyers, mm-hmm. and my bonus father was his mentor. And out of the hundreds of attendees there, attorneys, you name it, he called me out of the crowd twice. And the first time he said, Rosalind, if you ran for office, you'd be really great at it. And then the second time he called me out, he said, if you ran for mayor, you'd have my vote.
1: Wow.
2: And
1: wow.
2: Here we are, 2026. I'm in my third year.
0: Amen.
2: Never saw myself as a politician. Quite honestly, can't stand politics. And here I am, mayor of the city of Golden Valley.
0: And that's why you're good. That's why he said that. You don't need the average politician. You need somebody with integrity, honesty, vivaciousness. You know what I'm saying? That's vivacious to be able to see things that other folk can't see.
2: Absolutely.
0: And from what I hear, you're an awesome mayor.
2: Well, you know.
0: I'm not just saying that because I'm on your show. But I would take
2: I try. We have a lot of awesome mayors out here of color, and so and big ups to Mayor Her, who also made history right here in St. Paul as the first woman, mm-hmm. first woman and Hmong mm-hmm. woman. Mm-hmm. Incredible, as she follows the footsteps of the first Black male, Melvin Carter, who is a great friend of mine, childhood friend. So for us to both be mayors, both of our parents, our mothers are like looking at each other like, how did that happen?
1: Wow.
2: How did both of our children become mayors and they grew up together? It's interesting. Very interesting. But Dr. Poynter, back to you. It Is What It Is, Finding Faith and Peace in God's Plan. Anything else you want to share about this book?
0: It'll strengthen your faith. It's really a faith perspective. When you look at the Bible, the Bible says that Satan would desire to have you, talking about Peter, Satan would have desire to sift you as wheat, but I prayed for you that your faith fail not. And what happens is we get discouraged every time we have a storm, a trial, a tribulation, and we don't realize that what Satan is really doing is he's attacking our faith. And if he could just get you to deny your faith, then he's won. You know, if he could get you just to not have the faith you once had, he said, I prayed for you that your faith. So, and if you look so much about the text, is in the first verse, it's plural, which means he's talking to everybody.
2: Mm.
0: You know, Satan wants to attack you, all of y'all. But he said, but in the next verse, he said, but I prayed for you. It gets singular in the Greek, which means I'm talking to you, Peter. I pray for you that your faith fail not. But when you get converted, you strengthen your brother. So God allows us to go through things in our life, like we talked about before we started talking, some of the stuff that you went through, some of the vicissitudes of life you went through.
2: Yes.
0: God sends you through those storms so that you can come back and help somebody else.
2: Mm.
0: So now that made you all that you went through.
2: Yes.
0: Has made you the mayor that you are.
2: Absolutely. Absolutely. And all that you've been through, starting at 17 years young, right? The mentors that you've had, right? Going to school, realizing the importance of an education, right? The importance of knowing that even as a pastor having your own church, that you still got to make ends meet by working. Right? It's incredible, right, to just see how our lives have started and where it's evolved. And we're not even done yet. We're not even done yet.
0: Still living epistles.
2: We're still living. And so as we even talk about that, right, the next song that you love is Because He Lives. And I love that song too. And this is Nicole C. Mullins. So this is someone new who's singing this, because, you know, for someone who comes from the church, right, that's an old hymn. Yeah.
0: I was trying to find somebody that sung it. I love the song.
2: So
0: she did a decent job. You know, I play it in the music.
2: Yeah, and why does this one inspire you?
0: Because it's been my theme, mantra throughout the years, that because He lives. I'm here because He lives. And everything we do is for His glory. See,
2: yeah.
0: The Bible says all have... If you look at Romans 1, Paul writes and says, you know what? You Gentiles, y'all just nasty. You know, bestiality and, you know, Romans 1, you know, sexual immorality. He says, y'all Gentiles are nasty. Chapter 2, he says, wait a minute. You Jews, y'all just as nasty. Mm-hmm. And in chapter 3, he said, all have sinned.
2: Mm-hmm.
0: And comes to say, you know, first Gentiles, then the Jews, then all have sinned.
2: Then all of us.
0: And come, what, short of the glory of God. So every time we don't give God glory, that's the sin.
2: Mm-hmm. Restorative radio,
0: because
2: y'all.
0: He lives.
2: Dr. Poynter.

0: Wow, Because He Lives. Nicole C. Mullen, welcome back. We are Restorative Radio here with pastor, author, leader, Dr. Russell Poynter Sr., who is the author of It Is What It Is, Finding Faith and Peace in God's Plan. Wow, and as you look at this book, he also gives action points and study questions. So it's not just a book to read. There's action steps. It's a to-do.
1: Yes, a to-do book. What you should have got from it.
0: Yes, and where can people purchase this book?
1: It's on all platforms such as Amazon, Barnes & Noble, everybody, anywhere.
0: All right. Now, how are you able to do that? So, to the listening audience who is interested in writing their book or writing a book, publishing, how does one get started with that?
1: Well, I was blessed. I really was. I started writing, and people kept trying to encourage me to write, and I kept saying I was going to write, and I never wrote. Mm. And I'm blessed to have so many spiritual sons, and they're all educated and what have you. And so I went to my sons. I said, I want to write a book. And one of my sons, Quincy Birdsong, I said, I need help editing a book. And he helped me. He's really good. He took it and edited. So I think you write what you have. And I was scared of writing. I really was. I write all the time, but I didn't think I was that good of a writer. I never really wanted to be a writer. But I started writing, but old folk just told me, just write the way you speak. Hmm. And I started writing the way I spoke. And then I spoke something to a mic and then had it translated later on. I did everything I could to get this book written.
0: Mm.
1: And then at the end, I had it all on paper, on the computer. And then I just had to have someone edit what I did. And then I went to Paul, and then he found the editor for me. He found the Palmetto, which was an editor. It was expensive, but they put your material on all platforms. I could have spent less money with Amazon. It'd been much cheaper, but I spent more money because I wanted to get all platforms. And I also wrote the book with no pictures in it, so I wanted to go whether it's black, white. I didn't want you to see what color I was. I wanted you to see the book.
0: Mm.
1: So that was my thinking behind that.
0: Okay.
2: You accomplished that pretty well. You just aware of me.
0: You're right.
2: There is no pictures.
0: There are no pictures.
1: Because I wanted to be like a theologian. I wanted to go on both markets. I wanted to make sure white or black. I don't want you to see what color I was. Then you missed the point.
2: And it's not like he's an ugly dude. I mean, God yeah. Wouldn't tell you to look at.
1: And if you notice, I had a blast when the lady said, well, you don't have a picture. I said, I know I don't. But then she said, well, to get the market, we're going to put your picture up. And we got a lot of good hits. So
0: it's funny, we were on the elevator and we were talking about Prince. And you do put me in the mind of like Morris Day.
1: Morris Day.
0: Yeah. Did you get that a lot growing up?
1: I got that a lot growing up. I sure do.
0: Have you ever met him?
1: Who? Prince?
0: Prince, Morris Day.
1: Well, I have met Morris Day. I saw Prince around town. We spoke at the drugstore.
0: Yeah.
1: Walgreens.
0: Uh-huh.
1: I saw him, got to speak to him, shake his hand. Then his sister lived right down the street from the church, Tika. So I got a chance to see her a lot.
0: Yeah.
1: Matter of fact, she would come to the church a lot. She said, she came to me and said, she said, Pastor, I love this church. I love your singing. I love it. But I'm a musician.
0: Huh.
1: I got to have music. So, you know, she had a musician in her basement and stuff. So, and I understood that. But she would come and visit her, or I think her husband. I'm not sure if they're together anymore, but they used to come visit.
0: Speaking of musicians, there's something that comes to mind, because as churches have really come to evolve, musicians, you know, want to get paid, right? And there's some people who say, why pay them when this is a service? This is giving back, right? Where others are like, well, you have to pay because that's a talent. It's a gift that they are tapping into, and they deserve to get paid. What's your perspective on paying musicians?
1: Okay, so good question. However, I don't usually have to deal with it because we sing a cappella in our church, so we don't.
0: That's right.
1: We're
0: that's acapella. Right.
1: Church of
0: that's
1: Christ is
0: right.
1: So we never have that problem. Well, we do. Yes, we do. I take that back, because even the people that do sing, we our minstrels and our leaders, now they're wanting to get paid and be on salary and stuff. I think you have to be careful. I think it's a slippery slope, but I think you have to be very careful. I don't have a problem with them getting paid. I don't. I really don't. I paid some in the past. I paid some when they come to anything I'm doing. I'll pay them. You know, I have no problem with that. I just think you have to be very careful, because I mean, these musicians, they want to get paid like the preacher.
0: Oh.
1: Yeah, I got some that want to be paid. They want my salary. I'm like, oh, Lord, you know how long it took me to get here? So they want my salary. So I just think you have to be very careful.
0: Yeah.
1: But and I do understand in the denominational world, they do have musicians. They do have to pay them real well. And that's just part of the program, part of the salary, part of the budget. And I do think that you got to be careful, because then everybody wants to get paid. The person that cleans the building, they want to get paid. Then the person that go visit and sit, they want to get paid. And for you know it, you know, and the church does not operate like that anymore. You know, because the people aren't supporting the church like that anymore.
0: Mm.
1: That's another issue.
0: Right.
1: That we got to face in the next few years.
0: Right.
1: Church will be closing because the people just aren't giving.
0: Yeah.
1: That's a whole different ballgame by itself.
0: Yep. And it's a business that has to be ran and taken care of, the lights, you know, all of that.
1: They had a little thing on TikTok. It was real cute. It was very truth, though. Like I said, truth to it. They said that that you know, couldn't do it if you, you know, all the money goes to the preacher. You know, they said, well, went to the preacher, then how'd the bills get paid? You know, how'd the mortgage get paid? Lights. So they said, well, turn the mic up. We don't have a mic. Remember the preacher got the money. You know, he went through all the stuff, the lights and the mics and the pews. We didn't have anything. He goes, right, the preacher got all the money. And so she does, it was sarcastic, but it made a point.
0: Yes.
1: You know, the preacher got all the money.
0: Mm.
1: You know, so I tell people that, you know, I don't know how other churches operate, but in the Church of Christ, we operate where you get a salary. And so no matter how much, we can take up $1 million tomorrow, my salary can be the same.
0: Mm.
1: You know what I'm saying? That's what we agreed on. So I don't understand why people won't still give.
0: Yeah.
1: Because you got to still, man, you know, preach the gospel, should live by the gospel.
0: Yeah.
1: Who goes to war and pays for it? You don't expect the person to get in the army and get on a plane and got to pay for the flight, pay for his own uniform. So
0: you
1: got to make sense. First Corinthians.
0: Wow. Mr. Jack, you've been silent.
1: Yes.
0: Anything you want
2: to... I just love listening. I mean, I remember a story. I was just thinking about it when you disturbed my thinking. He was telling me when he first came to Minnesota, and he met my bishop, Pastor Richard D. Howe, Jr.
0: Yes,
2: and child. How he reached out. Really reached out to him as a brother, as a Christian,
0: mm-hmm.
2: and helped him navigate the Minnesota cold.
0: Mm-hmm.
2: You want to tell that story?
1: Yeah. When I first came here, I was new. I was a novice in the group, rookie. And I'm shy, believe it or not. I when I preach, I'm different. But when uh-huh. any other time, I'm shy.
0: Huh.
1: So, you know, I sat in the back. I was a newbie. And Bishop Howell and Jerry McAfee in particular, and Babington, they came and really reached their hands out and stretched their hands to me. Pastor Daniels and St. Paul.
0: Yes.
1: They were the ones that really came. They came to me. It makes a difference. I shook their hands, but they came, reached out to me.
0: Mm.
1: Let's go to lunch. Let's talk. And Bishop Howell, we went to lunch, breakfast, and then he said, whatever you need, you come see me.
0: Mm.
1: I said, wow. You know, you need my building, come see me. You know,
0: wow.
1: If you ever need anything, you come see me. And I never forgot that. And so now we have a running joke with each other, Bishop Howell. I call him, I say, you good? Yeah, I'm good. So that's our code. I'm good, you good.
0: Yeah.
1: And I got that for my kids. I was just telling my kids, I'm okay if you're okay.
2: Wow.
1: You know,
2: wow.
1: So that's how we started our good stuff. So now we call each other, text each other, you good? Yeah, I'm good. You know? And we laugh and we joke and we just I just love that man. And he's been a blessing to me.
0: Well, you know, also this has been great. Our time is almost up, but you know, you also have a food shelf mm-hmm. connected to your church, and your food shelf is leading a powerful movement in hunger relief. It's also rooted in a deep commitment to breaking the cycles of poverty in the community, and your mission is to offer nutritional, supplemental food, diapers, feminine hygiene products, and essential supplies to individuals and families during times of crisis. And you all do so in a welcoming, non-judgmental environment where all are treated with kindness and respect, as it should be, regardless of age, race, creed, color, national origin, or physical and developmental abilities. Talk more about the food shelf.
1: Well, I was doing this actually in Nashville. We would go out to the Jefferson Street Bridge and we would feed people out of a station wagon. And on holidays, I believe in feeding you what I eat. So if I don't want to eat it, I wouldn't serve it to you either.
0: Mm.
1: So on 4th of July, we'd have hot dogs. And then, you know, and Thanksgiving, they'd give out turkeys. You know, and then Christmas, we'd give out hams. And so when I came here, I thought I got away from it, right? So I ain't going to do food no more. So they knocked on my door and said, well, can you do fruit? And I said, well, okay. So we did fruit. So then they came and knocked on my door and said, hey, can you, in the 2020, can you do a food shelf? I said, well, I can do a food shelf. I got a shelf or two I could probably eat. But not thinking of a closet. That is, little did I know that the food shelf they were talking about was Walmart. I mean, I literally bought my whole basement. We lost our fellowship hall because now it basically is a Walmart.
0: Wow.
1: All kind of food, you know, packing, we have to pack stuff. And then before that, it's 2016, we put an elevator in the building. We added onto our building and put an elevator in. And we put it in there for the elderly. Little did we know that I could not have done the food shelf if I had not put the elevator in.
0: Mm.
1: So God, all right, you know, that's how he provides, goes ahead. So God gave me the vision to do it. And I said, man, we couldn't have done this. So make a long story short, we got the food shelf in. We started serving. We're doing like maybe 100 families, not people, but families per week. And we open every Saturday. From 11 to 2.
0: 11 to 2.
1: Except for on holidays, like, you know, if it's 4th of July this year.
0: Okay.
1: Or if it's Thanksgiving or Christmas or first of the year, New Year's, we're not open on that Saturday. But otherwise, we're open every Saturday from 11 to 2. Anybody can come. It was geared toward our district, but people come from all over. And you come up and you pop your trunk. And I didn't want to come in the building for a reason. It's too much liability, number two. I think that I like the idea you just pop your trunk. It's less intrusive. You know, just pop your trunk, we put food in, it's goodbye.
0: Drive by.
1: And I didn't want to do it at first. And I didn't want to, I promise you, I fought it, kicking and screaming. And then I said no at first. I said, why? They called me again. They said, why won't you do the food shop? I need someone in that. We have this food insecurity on that side in the Harrison community. We need you. You know, and I said, well, because at that time, Pastor Kelly was trying to retire. He said, I don't want to get into the food thing. He did houses and, you know, all that kind of stuff. And I said, well, I don't want to do it because I get tired of giving food like we don't like. I don't eat, you know, I don't like, you give us food that I don't eat. Squash. I don't eat squash. I have to throw it all away, so now I got to pay extra money to have it hauled away. So they said, well, what can we do? I said, well, I'll tell you what. If I can order my own food, have a truck come to my church to drop off our order, I'm in.
0: Wow.
1: And they haggled and they hit the screen and they came back and said, okay. So we did. That's how I ended up getting the food shelf. So now we were averaging 350 families per week.
2: What?
1: We had lines all the way throughout going down toward Olson Highway. And but then ICE came. And then now people are scared to come. We had a lot of probably undocumented and individuals coming to our food shelf at one time. And now, you know, they had scattered. So now we're just building back up again.
0: Thank you so much for being a part of Restorative Radio today.
1: Thank you.
0: If you could just give the listeners just where you're located and the times of your services.
1: Okay. Can I give a closing thing, story?
0: Absolutely.
1: Okay. So I'm at the Minneapolis Central Church of Christ, which is at 1922 4th Avenue North between Newton and Morgan. Our services start at 10, Bible class is at 11. But as I close, I want to give this story. It's in the book. I like it. If anybody know me, they know I like fried chicken. I love me some good fried chicken. So when I travel, because we don't have it, I like church's chicken. When I go to Chicago, different places, the first thing I do is go to the hood, go to give me some churches. Gotta go to the hood, though. Get some church's chicken. I get in line, and I said, okay, let me just have a three-piece white. We had a chicken. I said, what? How you out of chicken? It's lunchtime. You don't serve hamburgers, hot dogs, or tacos. You only do one thing. You have one job. Fried chicken. I don't understand. Well, that's the best we get. We have no chicken. So I'm sitting there arguing with him. Finally, I said, well, okay. Well, can I wait on it? Well, it's going to take 30 minutes. Okay, well, I'll wait because I want some chicken. You know, I don't try to discourage me from waiting in line. Okay, so then they pull up. Finally, make a long story short, I pull up and I wait in line. Then I walk inside and remind them I'm still here. But the bottom line is that we, as Christians, we only got one assignment. That's to make more disciples. And we should stop fighting each other, arguing each other. Let's go back to making chicken because there's no reason why people come to the religious world and they can't get no chicken, make no disciples. I love y'all. Nothing you can do about it.
0: Wow. Dr. Pointer, Dr. Russell Pointer, Senior on Restorative Radio. 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You are powerful. You are beautiful. And if anyone doesn't tell you how much you mean to this world, I'm telling you today, right now, that you mean everything. Until next time, thank you so much for tuning in. Be blessed.

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1: The Public News Service Door Newscast, July the 22nd, 2026. I'm Mike Clifford. In testimony before the Senate Tuesday, Defense Secretary Pete Hegseth made his case for President Trump's $87.6 billion supplemental funding request, mostly intended to replenish the Pentagon after the U.S. war against Iran. The AP notes that Hegseth said the war has cost $37.5 billion so far. He provided that new estimate up from earlier accounts during testimony before the Senate Appropriations Committee, where his opening remarks were interrupted by protesters several times. Meantime, as daytime temperatures routinely soar above 115 degrees in the Phoenix area, officials are reporting a drop in heat-related deaths for the first time in years. It's part of an effort by elected officials to address the needs of Arizona's most vulnerable people, who are often exposed to extreme and often lethal heat.
2: Phoenix established an office dedicated to addressing sustained periods of extreme heat in the Sonoran Desert, where temperatures can be searing for weeks in a row. Phoenix Mayor Kate Gallego has helped create a bend in the curve of the growing number of heat-related deaths over the last 2 years.
3: We saw a reduction in the number of times we needed to use our cold water immersion treatment protocol for very severe street heat stroke patients.
2: While the number of deaths has dropped, remained steady, Gallego says heat-related emergencies still constitute a public health crisis. Phoenix also suffers from what's known as the heat island effect, when concrete and asphalt absorb the unrelenting heat all day and can't release it before sunrise. That means overnight temperatures can remain near 100 degrees. I'm Mark Moran.
1: The World Health Organization reports that heat stress remains a leading cause of weather-related deaths and can exacerbate underlying medical conditions, including cardiovascular disease, diabetes, mental health, and asthma. Next, some New Hampshire residents say they'll keep sending needed supplies to Cuba, despite a State Department report condemning those who oppose America's foreign policy toward the island.
4: Experts with the United Nations warn Cubans face energy starvation due to the current U.S. oil blockade, which has only intensified effects of the U.S. trade embargo imposed in 1962. Portsmouth resident Diane Stradling has led several humanitarian delegations to Cuba. She says people are living in the dark without adequate food or medicine.
5: Our government is responsible for that, and that as a human being makes me feel absolutely horrible, and so I'll do anything I can to help.
4: Doctors warn infant mortality rates have doubled in Cuba since the oil blockade began in January. Stradling often sends suitcases of prenatal vitamins and other aid. President Donald Trump says Cuba is a threat to U.S. national security and has suggested it could be next following military action in Venezuela and Iran. I'm Catherine Carley.
1: This is Public News Service. GEO Group, a private company that operates immigrant detention centers, is set to expand its holding capacity in Colorado after signing a $529 million contract with ICE to open a new center just north of the Denver International Airport.
6: The move comes as GEO continues to deny health officials access to determine the extent of a tuberculosis outbreak reported in its Aurora facility. Makila Goring with the Rocky Mountain Immigrant Advocacy Network, which represents detained individuals, says GEO's mandate to create profit for shareholders is fundamentally at odds with the health and well-being of people being held.
7: Costs are cut in terms of the medical care that's provided to individuals and in terms of the provision of food and services. You simply are not running a facility in the way that it would be run if profit wasn't the number one motive.
6: GEO told the Colorado Department of Public Health and Environment by email that there were no active cases of tuberculosis, a highly contagious and potentially life-threatening disease, in its Aurora Center. I'm Eric Galatis.
1: And a new analysis by KFF Health News and The Trace found that uninsured patients in Florida who are hospitalized for a gunshot wound spend significantly fewer days in the hospital than those with health insurance.
8: Analysts say uninsured victims stayed an average of about 6 days, only three quarters the time of patients with private insurance. Aaliyah Bates is a survivor who was shot 7 times in 2019 while delivering food. She had no insurance and says she was discharged after just 4 days from Tallahassee Memorial Healthcare.
9: They were pushing for me to leave on the second day. I guess essentially once they stabilize you, that's really their only responsibility, is to stabilize you and make sure you're going to live. After that, they don't really have an obligation to keep you there once you're stabilized, especially if you don't have insurance.
8: This story was produced with original reporting from Daniel Chang, Fred Klassen-Kelly, and Olga Pierce. The Trace for KFF Health News. I'm Tramel Gomes.
1: Finally, to Texas, where renewable energy developers hope to see new statewide rules for where and how projects are built.
10: A new report from Environment Texas Research and Policy Center says Texas needs to keep expanding wind, solar, and battery storage while also protecting wildlife, water, air, and land. The center's Luke Metzger says the state has become a clean energy powerhouse, but still fights an uphill battle against conservative lawmakers, fossil fuel advocates, and donor-backed think tanks.
11: As Texas has become the national leader in wind and solar and increasingly batteries, and the boom is getting bigger and bigger, we're starting to see some pushback on that development.
10: I'm Mark Richardson.
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sleep. Shout out to Pops, where he ain't never fucking lied. 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

That track was Murder Curious by Not Essential, following the music of Christina Sophia. 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

Levitron by Graybeat and Wayne Sayers just filled your space, following the sounds of No Peace in Mankind. 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Let It Go by Ozzie Battler is next.

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0: Alyssa Brinza brought those notes to life with Just Be, following the sounds of Echo by 04. 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

0: Good afternoon, WFNU listeners. Hey, we're back with another live edition of the Woohoo Hour with the Preacher Lady. And this is your Preacher Lady, Caroline, pastor at Faith Lutheran, located on the corner of Charles and McCubbin, home of Recovery Cafe Frogtown as well, which has programming going on right as we speak, Mondays and Wednesdays, 11 to 7. And also home coming soon of Frogtown Food Shelf. Mark your calendars. August 2nd is what we're aiming for our soft opening. Looking to be open from 12 to 2 on Wednesdays and Saturdays. So, and also National Night Out is coming up on Tuesday, August 5th from 5 to 8 in our Faith Lutheran parking lot, teaming up with Recovery Cafe Frogtown. Lots of stuff. And, of course, Shobie's Table will be at Faith Lutheran tomorrow from 12 to 1, the big blue truck in our parking lot. Okay, I think I covered everything. Paul, did I cover everything?
1: I'm sure you covered more than they wanted to hear.
0: More than they wanted to hear. That's probably a true statement. So, yes. today, of course, is a special show. July 23rd. On this date, not so long ago. Well, in some ways, it feels like a long time ago. Yes. A very long time ago. She's not 25 anymore. I keep telling people I'm 20. It's a far distant galaxy. In a galaxy far, far away. Right, Paul?
1: Right.
0: Right, Paul. Yes, it's my birthday, so I have to cue, I suppose. Let's see here. I have to play this song. I play this for everybody else's birthday, so we'll talk over it. There we go. Got to play the Beatles. But we can talk, Paul. We're glad that we can.
1: Wow.
0: Paul is lurking somewhere. I'm not sure where, so he's on the phone. He did not want me to see any of the questions beforehand for what he's going to ask this hour. We thought it would be a fun, you know, I'm always the one asking the questions, and so this time, since it's my birthday, the tables have been turned, and Paul's going to ask me the questions. Right, honey?
1: Right. Hello, Frogtown. If you've ever wondered who this screwball is they call the Preacher Lady, who goes around woo-hooing like a cuckoo bird, you are wondering who is this crazy thing, well, stay tuned.
0: Stay tuned.
1: You're going to find out more about her than you ever wanted to know.
0: Like, you're going to ask
1: some
0: my...
1: Some fun, some not so fun, but...
0: Oh, great.
1: Always real.
0: Well, it's supposed to be a birthday. It's supposed to be fun. Although, I'll tell you, these thunderstorms. I was pretty fortunate, though. Ginger and I got out for a walk this morning. I was able to get her out before any of this stuff. But I'm like, what is this? It's been downpouring, like, all day. It's like, come on. But then sometimes I have to bring my own sunshine. So there you go, right?
1: Or me. I'm the same as bringing sunshine.
0: Well, you are the sunshine boy. Was that your mom that called you that?
1: Yep.
0: Yeah. I know one of our friends, Sherry, she remembers. She calls Paul the sunshine boy when she sees you. Woohoo! Yes. But, we thought we'd have some fun this afternoon. So, Paul, it's kind of your hour to ask questions or to have people text you questions, or they can text me questions, too. Questions or comments to me would be 651-485-2485. Or if you want to totally surprise me, you can certainly text your questions to Paul. Can I give your number out over the air, Paul?
1: Yep.
0: Okay, Paul's number is 651-260-1152. Oh my goodness, the Minnesota Twins are starting soon. I didn't realize that either. They're playing today. The Dodgers again, I'm guessing. They're playing water polo? Is that what you said?
1: That was a joke, yes.
0: Yes, well, if they were playing here, yes, it'd be more like water polo. I saw that they canceled the Aquatennial Parade for tonight due to the weather. That's kind of a bummer for those that celebrate.
1: Of course, yes.
0: Yeah. Oh, let's see.
1: All right, well, here we go. Are you ready?
0: Okay, let me check something real quick here. I have some texts coming in. Hold on, Paul. Ah, Jackie is listening with Gabby. She said, listening in with Gabby for your birthday. Hi, guys. Hi, Jackie. Woohoo. Did you hear that, Paul?
1: I heard it, yes. Hi, Jackie.
0: Okay, so how do you want to start this shindig, Paul?
1: Well, I start with questions, of course.
0: Of course, you start with questions. Okay.
1: Okay, you are the preacher lady. How long have you been a preacher lady?
0: How long have I been a preacher lady? Officially, since January 3rd of 2015 is when I was ordained.
1: So 10 years or...
0: About 10 and a half years since I've been official. Now, prior to that,
1: We're not interested in prior to that.
0: Oh, well, I've been preaching since 2005, so take that. So really 20 years. That was the first, December of 2005 is the first time I preached in church, so.
1: Yeah, so do you like it or are you getting tired of it?
0: I love preaching. I don't, you know, I love sitting down with the word and, you know, thinking of ways, praying about ways, you know, how to bring the text, you know, to people, you know, how this impacts people's lives, trusting the Holy Spirit and seeing what the Spirit does with the word that is preached. And no, I don't get tired of it. I mean, sometimes it's kind of like, I'd like to have a Sunday off, you know, it'd be nice to sleep in on a Sunday, but I'll admit that. What's that?
1: That would be for me, too.
0: Yeah, poor Paul.
1: So, that being said, what do people usually misunderstand about you and your position?
0: What do they misunderstand? That's a good question.
1: Thank you.
0: What do they misunderstand? I think I remember maybe when Grace was here, my friend Grace, a couple of weeks back, you know, one of those is maybe like, well, you only work one day a week because you preach on Sundays. But it's kind of like when you see the iceberg, you can only see the little bit above the water, but like so much below that happens. You know, mm-hmm. I think a lot of the time that gets put in, whether like writing sermons, the time it takes to read the scripture, to pray about it, to think about it, and ponder and ruminate, and all those things, and the actual.
1: So they don't understand how much time you put in.
0: I think, you know, because you only see certain aspects of it. You know, mm-hmm. There's a lot that goes on that's not seen. You know, different meetings with other pastors or other, trying to come up with ways to deal with ministry and to, you know, there's a lot that goes in. We wear many hats as pastors.
1: Okay, moving along. We're not going to stay on one topic too long.
0: Oh gosh, that must mean you have a lot of questions.
1: Excluding physical appearances.
0: Okay.
1: What's the best compliment you have ever been given?
0: Excluding physical appearances, what is the best compliment I've ever been given? Oh, my goodness.
1: I can see that you're really good at repeating questions.
0: Helps me to think about it if I repeat it.
1: Uh-huh. Yes.
0: Wow. That's another. You have some good questions, Paul. I got to give you credit.
1: Yes.
0: I can't really think of like one in particular, like from, you know, one person. But let's see. I would say that was Paul's question. Jackie said, "Just kidding," because I repeated it. You tell me, Paul.
1: Yes.
0: No, I think just any time. Anybody, you know, always being helpful to people, just how kind. I think just people knowing that I share love with everybody, you know, just loving all people. And I've had some people say, you know, that love shines through in how I treat people and what I do. So I guess exuding love would be one of the best compliments.
1: So you exude love, and that's the best compliment outside of appearance. So, okay.
0: Well, my brown eyes, but that's a physical thing, and that wasn't the question, so.
1: Well, that's a good thing. That's a good thing. I think it's a good compliment to give to a pastor.
0: And Jackie agrees with that. She says, you do, so there you go. Thank you, Jackie. I love you. Yes.
1: Okay, we're done with the easy questions now.
0: Oh, great. Now it's going to get hard. You know, you'll have to kind of, you know, since you're kind of running this hour, like when you want me to play a song, you know, usually I'm the one that plans that, but.
1: Yes.
0: I mean, I am running the board here in the studio.
1: I got a text from Betty, our friend Betty.
0: Oh, is Betty listening? Hi, Betty Ann.
1: Great. And she said, happy birthday to Caroline.
0: Thank you, Betty. We love
1: okay,
0: you.
1: Here is a tougher question.
0: Tougher question.
1: And I don't know if you want to answer it or not.
0: I might play a song to think about it. Sorry.
1: Okay, here we go. What is the most spontaneous thing you've ever done?
0: The most spontaneous thing I've ever done. Ooh. Let's see.
1: It wasn't planned. It wasn't told. You just went and did it.
0: I just went and... Gosh.
1: Could be good, could be bad, could be either. Could just be.
0: Just be. Oh. That's a tough one. Maybe I'm not very spontaneous. I don't know. Oh boy.
1: Now you've got to answer it because you've got to let these people know who you really are.
0: I know.
1: If you haven't done anything spontaneous, that says something too.
0: Yeah, I know. I need to become more spontaneous, I suppose.
1: Maybe.
0: That could very well be. I think one thing that, it's not really spontaneous per se, but a friend of mine when I worked at Deluxe many eons ago, neither one of us had ever gone camping. And so she was like, let's go camping. Yeah, let's go. And it was kind of only like a, I don't know, notice, you know, like, let's do this. And not really knowing what the heck we were doing. So we drove up to the North Shore, drove up to Duluth, camped overnight at Split Rock. However, it was pouring rain like it's been doing today. And we had to cart our stuff into the campground. Neither one of us, like I said, ever having camped before. Jennifer, if you're out there listening somewhere. Anyway, I was this close to telling her, I'll pay for the hotel for the night. We're not going to haul our stuff into this campground, put up a tent, which we've never done before. I was this close. But
1: well, I think that's good, though. That qualifies as fun.
0: I guess one thing I can say is I'm willing to try anything once. And so after that experience, hotel rooms for me, sorry. With the rain and, yeah.
1: You know that I know you a little bit, right?
0: Of course you do.
1: I was thinking that you were going to say that you took off and rode a camel twice.
0: Well, that's a good one, too. You're right. When we were in the city of Jericho in Israel, there was a camel. We had like a little break time in there. And there was a guy, I don't know if he was a teenage boy, if he was a young man. He had a camel with him. And I was like, you know, it was $5 to ride the camel. So I was like, why not? I'll do that. I don't know where you were there, but I know you were in one place and... You did get pictures and
1: the $5.
0: So anyway, and the camel tried to eat my or drink my pomegranate juice. That was kind of funny. So
1: but camel likes you.
0: I like camels. That was fun to do that. And then I mean that one was a short ride. The other one we had through Wadi Rum in Jordan. That was like a half hour ride. That was a real, and that, of course the camel I had that time was a little bit more cranky, but camel was good for me though. It didn't cause me any issues, but
1: yeah.
0: I would totally ride a camel again. So, and I got over my fear of riding a horse because then I rode a horse, when we were at Petra with Karen and Jan. So that was, that was great. Got over my fear. Hey, Jacob is listening.
1: I thought you might have said was you went ziplining over the ocean.
0: That was, yeah, I was actually this close to from turning around and running back down the mountain, but because I do have a fear of heights. But, and, you know, I you know, that's the only way you get over your fear is by doing, you know, facing it and doing it. And public speaking was a big one for me 20 years ago. So, hey, here I am. But yeah. But doing the zip line over the, we were in Haiti for that, Labadee, weren't we? And
1: yes.
0: And during the trial runs, I was this close to running back down, but I'm like, nope, I'm with Paul. We're going to do this. And then the trial run really did help. And then actually the real thing was much higher up, but it seemed to go much smoother too. It was just a nice old bird's eye view of the ocean and the island. And it was a lot of fun. And so I was very glad I did it. By the way, Paul, Jacob is listening. Well, he says, hey, Caroline and Paul, we're listening at Recovery Cafe Frogtown at Faith Lutheran Church. Happy birthday, Caroline. We all love you at RCF and Faith Lutheran Church. And my question is, oh, Jacob's got a question, Paul.
1: Yes.
0: What is the craziest thing you have ever done? And the song I'm requesting is Belinda Carlisle's The Air That I Breathe. Oh, Jacob's got a request. Oh. What is the craziest thing I've done? Oh, my goodness. That's another good question. Craziest thing I've done.
1: They're all good questions.
0: I know, they're all good questions. Yeah.
1: Maybe you should play a song while you think about that.
0: Yes. I'll have to download his at some point here, too. So, of course, I always have my guests choose their five top songs. And I realize how hard that is because I literally am like, how do I narrow this list down to five? I mean, I have so many songs that I love, so many artists I love. It's just, and different songs take me back to different places in my life. You know, oh, that's from junior high, or oh, that's from elementary school, that's from high school, that's from college.
1: Okay, what are you playing first?
0: Well, I have to play, I won't be able to get off the air here. I suppose anybody who knows me, of course, Don't Stop Believin' is probably my anthem in so many ways in life, because, you know, there's been some hard times. There's been, I got to think about Jacob's question too when we come back on the air. I haven't forgotten, Jacob. The Don't Stop Believin', though, is such a, I've had a lot of setbacks, whether if it was in schooling or different things, and just those words, and it's just a fun song to belt out, you know. Really, the chorus, Don't Stop Believin', the title doesn't happen towards the end of, till end, the end of the song, really, but it's just such a feel-good song, and like I said, when I'm feeling, I need that extra boost of inspiration. I still remember, actually, one of the places I heard the song was in it when I was running the Disney Princess Half Marathon at Walt Disney World back in 2012, and what it was one of the first songs that we heard running through Disney World, and it has a way of just boosting you up and just, yeah, we got this. With God, we got this. Woohoo! So, anyway.
1: Let's play it.
0: Oh, and by the way, Cassie is listening, and she said, I knew you were going to reference Journey just then. Happy birthday, love and hugs to you. Thank you, Cassie, and love and hugs to you as well. We love you, too. So we're going to play some Journey, and I still got to think about the craziest thing I've ever done for Jacob. So maybe it was flying to Walt Disney World to run a half marathon, or maybe running two full marathons. That's pretty crazy, right? What do you think, Paul? Do you think that qualifies as crazy?
1: The second one, yes.
0: Running two marathons. All right. Well, we're going to play Journey right here, right now, on 94.1 FM WFNU Frogtown Community Radio. The Woohoo Are with the Preacher Lady with, I guess, I'm the special guest, and my husband Paul is hosting on my birthday. Woohoo!

0: 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Yep, that's Journey with Don't Stop Believin'. One of my anthems that has gotten me through a lot in life. Oh, I just got a text from Tasha singing happy birthday to you. Happy birthday to you. Yay, thank you, Tasha. Thank you. And we're glad that you are tuned in to the Woohoo Hour with the Preacher Lady. And this is your Preacher Lady, Caroline, pastor at Faith Lutheran, located on the corner of Charles and McCubbin, home of Recovery Cafe Frogtown. Right now, as Jacob said, programming is going on. They're listening over there. And we're just so grateful for all of you. Somebody's trying to call the studio line right now, but okay, now it went off. That was interesting. Nope, it's still flashing. Well, I'm on the air right now. I can't answer the phone. Help! Paul, I wish you were here. What was I going to say? I forgot now. Oh, yeah, and home of Frogtown Food Shelf coming soon and Showbiz Table. And do you want to hold on a second, Paul?
1: Or do
0: I? Should I answer the phone? Okay, hold on. No, just let it go? Okay. Because I'm like, I can't really answer it. What's the other thing I was going to say? Oh, yes, Journey. One of the other, actually, I saw Journey live at the Minnesota State Fair. Was that in 2012. And here's another crazy thing for you, Jacob. I ran a half marathon that morning. Then I went to the State Fair and then walked around and then went to the Journey concert. But anyway, also, I've,

0: otherwise, then put me in the ground. Just kidding. But just how it was such a big surprise in our neighborhood, apparently. I guess people were coming over to the house to visit and to see, oh my goodness, here's this baby. So surprise, surprise. And you're right, Paul, I guess in some ways I still create surprises, but I love you, Mom. Thank you for everything. And I just am so grateful and love you as a mom. And I love my sister very much too. Love you, Carlene. And Paul, of course, you know, I love you too. A lot of love in this space right now. So it's all about love. If Harold's listening, Harold, did you look up the Stephen Curtis Chapman show or song? It's all about love. Oh, Suki sent me a text too. She said, happy birthday. Jacob reminded us of your birthday in our circle today. Oh, thank you, Suki. Thank you, Jacob. Carlene says, love you too. All right. So, Paul David.
1: What about questions?
0: Yes. If you have some more questions, go for it.
1: Oh, I've only got about 80.
0: 80 questions. You've been busy.
1: Okay, here you go. Next question. If you go to a restaurant and have terrible service, is it ever okay not to tip?
0: I'll admit that I still leave something, but is it ever okay? I mean, tips are for exceptional service, right? So, but I still leave a little something. So,
1: for you, it's always, no matter what.
0: Yeah, I just, you know, I really tip well for really exceptional service. So, yes, Tasha just reminded me, invite people to National Night Out. So, people, yes, National Night Out, Tuesday, August 5th at the Faith Lutheran parking lot, hosted and sponsored by Faith Lutheran Church and Recovery Cafe Frogtown. We're so grateful to have them as our community partner. And so, 5 to 8 p.m., National Night Out, hot dogs, root beer floats. The Egg Roll Queen's going to be there too, looking to get a bouncy house. Just a great night to be in community. And please, Lord, let the weather be nice. That's my prayer right there. So thank you, Tasha. So Paul, what's your next question?
1: Here we go. What is your love language?
0: What is my love language? Oh, like the five love languages from, what's his name? Dr. Gary Chapman. You know, oh gosh. I took the inventory back, oh goodness, it's a long time ago. At that point, I think, was it quality time was my top one? No, words of affirmation was my top. I need to be encouraged.
1: Words of affirmation, okay.
0: I would go with words of affirmation. I need to feel, because, I don't know, it just helps me. Otherwise, if I don't know if anything I'm doing is making an impact or not, it's, you know, everybody has their own love language. Paul, yours is touch.
1: Yes.
0: So, and then what's the other ones? Gifts and acts of service, I think, are the other. Yeah. See, I can name them all for you. Look at that. Ta-da.
1: Ta-da. Okay, next on the list. What are you most scared of?
0: Oh, wow. What am I most scared of? Not making a difference.
1: Oh, okay.
0: I'm not scared of death. I mean, I don't want to die. I feel like I got a lot of stuff yet to do, but that's, you know. But to live a life and not have made some kind of impact in the name of love and spreading light and love, you know.
1: Mm-hmm.
0: So.
1: Okay.
0: Oh, Carlene actually reminded me actually what my biggest fear is. Spiders. Yes, Carlene, that is true. I can't deny that one. Actually, when we were trick-or-treat, I don't know how old I was, 4 years old maybe? I was a small kid. Had my little pumpkin and we were trick-or-treating in the Oakdale Mall, which is now where Hy-Vee is. But I can't remember what store it was, if it was Lee Ward's or Lee, the craft store. I can't remember the name. Put a spider ring in with my candy, and I just kept staring at that blasted thing. Just like, I mean, even rubber spiders, fake spiders. Oh, oof, yeah, no, uh-uh. I freak out. So.
1: Yeah, so you're scared of not making a difference.
0: And spiders. And heights. I suppose, too.
1: Thanks.

0: Woohoo!
1: Okay, the next one is kind of along that same line, but not quite. Do you have any insecurities?
0: Yeah. Who doesn't? So, yeah. Being left out, those kinds of things. You know, for my younger life, I was very quiet and introverted. And yes, there's people that do know me from back then. And, you know, not being invited to be a part of something, or, you know, fear of being left out, or just being left out.
1: And not included.
0: Not included. That's why I always try to include. I try to include everybody. Sometimes I might fail because, you know, hey, I try. Just know I always try. Maybe that'll be on my tombstone. She tried. Well, actually, woohoo is going to be on my tombstone, but
1: she tried.
0: She tried. Harold texted. He said, relate. For King and Country, God only knows with for King and Country with Dolly Parton. I'm not sure. Am I supposed to play that, Harold? I don't know.
1: I don't know what you're talking about.
0: Not sure. Okay. Anyway. What's your next question, Paul? Oh, by the way, the Twins are losing. The first time I went to a Twins game, I was 10 years old. It was the year after they... Never mind. Okay, go ahead.
1: How would you describe yourself in three words? Three paragraphs now. Three words.
0: I prefer paragraphs, but that'd be boring. Three words. Loving. Smart. Loving, smart. What would be the third one? I'm trying to think.
1: How
0: to,
1: spiritual.
0: Yeah. Loving, smart, spiritual. Let's go with that. I'm also fun, but.
1: Loving, smart,
0: spiritual. Harold says, yes, Dolly Parton sings with For King and Country. Okay, there we go. Thank you, Harold. I appreciate that. Appreciate that.
1: Yes. Well, I think we'll do one more and then a song. How's that?
0: That works for me. It's your hour. You're hosting, although you're not here in the studio, but...
1: Okay. This might, I think, go back to a bit when you were younger, but maybe not. I don't know.
0: Okay.
1: The question is, have you ever snuck out of the house? And if so, for what?
0: No, I was boring. I was a goody-goody, so come on. No, I never snuck out of the house.
1: You never did?
0: No.
1: Not even to go next door and play with Jays?
0: No.
1: No?
0: Mm-mm. Not that I can think of.
1: That's some...
0: I'm boring. I was a good kid. I was on the honor roll. I did my, you know.
1: You did what you were supposed to do.
0: I did what I was supposed to do. Now, the older I get, maybe not so much, but I'm just Oh, goodness.
1: Okay. You did it.
0: I did it.
1: To the second song. What are you going to play for us?
0: What am I going to play? Well, apparently you want me to play a shorter song. Right?
1: Oh, I don't care. It's your hour. Play what you want.
0: It's my hour. Well, one of my favorite... I have a lot of favorite artists, but that's why this was so hard. All right, Paul. I want you to give me a number between 1 and 4.
1: 2.67.
0: Okay, no.
1: 2.1416.
0: Okay, I want a whole number, not a decimal or a fraction.
1: A whole number. 3.
0: Okay, so you chose Go Rest High on That Mountain.
1: Oh, I like that.
0: So I've been a huge fan of Vince Gill. Yes, there's my country roots showing. I love all music, but since I was in high school, and one of my favorite memories is going, well, Mom and I have been to, I don't know how many Vince Gill concerts. That's always been our thing. And anyway, the first time, I mean, he played, I don't know, like 4 hours. Even Paul and I had the chance to go see Vince when he was at the Orpheum back in May. And that was, I think he played 4 hours that night too, or almost, if I'm not mistaken. Yeah, I mean, and the stories that he tells, you know, it's always a joy to see him and listen to him. But Goristan, That Mountain is one of the songs that, for those, you know, for those of us that have lost loved ones, it's a very healing, soothing song that brings peace. And Hey, Kevin Allen is listening. He said, happy birthday from Salt Lake City, Utah. I'm listening to your show and building a treehouse for the grandkids, Selena and Koa. Hey, Kevin. Woohoo. Kevin's a bud of ours. We love Kevin. Oh, and Jason said, or Harold said, or 9 to 5. Okay, well, actually, I do like the song 9 to 5. I lived that life a lifetime ago. But yeah, I'm going to play Vince. Mom, love you. This is, you know, we love Vince. And so Vince is our thing. So I'm going to play that, if that's okay with you, Paul.
1: That's okay. I like it.
0: Okay. Well, we're going to play Vince Gill. It's a song he started writing for Keith Whitley when he died and then finished it when his brother passed away. So I wish it had the third verse. He does the third verse in concert, but I don't think that's on a recording anywhere. So, but anyway, here's Vince Gill. Go Rest on That Mountain right here, right now on 94.1 FM, WFNU, Frogtown Community Radio, the Woohoo Hour with the Preacher Lady, with my husband, Paul. It's my birthday. Woohoo!

0: 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There's Vince Gill with Go Rest High on That Mountain. A song chosen, yes, by me, although Paul helped me choose it because I had him pick a number. But because it was, it was just hard to limit it to five songs. And then, well, which one? I love them all. Now I understand how my guests have a hard time. And I'm the guest today as my husband, Paul, is he's asking the questions. And we're glad that you're tuned in to the Woo-Hoo Are With the Preacher Lady. This is your preacher lady, Caroline, pastor at Faith Lutheran, located on the corner of Charles and McCubbin, home of Recovery Cafe Frogtown, going on right now, 11 to 7, Mondays and Wednesdays. 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Hey, join me for Bible study on Mondays at 11. Woo-hoo. 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So mark your calendars and stay tuned for like a big grand opening. This will probably be more like a soft opening, but we'll see what happens. And please join us for National Night Out, Tuesday, August 5th from 5 to 8 p.m. in our parking lot. Lots of goodies, so come on by. And yeah, Paul and I just picked up the 300 bags of chips yesterday. So, right, Paul?
1: And I carried them all.
0: And thanks to our friend Brian, who works there, and at Frito-Lay, and for the donation. It makes a big difference. So, but I have a couple things that came in here. Harold had said, a lifetime ago, are you old? Hey, sometimes our sections in life are like, feels like when I worked at Deluxe that it was like a lifetime ago. So in some ways, but I still have so many friends that I cherish, friendships that I built there at Deluxe. So, hey, Pastor Dan is on a mission trip. He's sending pictures of flowers and kids doing youth work. And Amy is listening in Miami, Florida. Woohoo! So far, so awesome, she said. So thank you, thank you. And aging is living. Yes, just keep on living the dream. Right, Paul?
1: Whatever you say, dear, I agree.
0: Whatever you say. Hey, everybody, you heard that. He agreed. Whatever I say, that's gone out over the air now. Can't take it back.
1: Nope.
0: Haha. Anyway. Oh, you. I was going to circle back to your, you know, sneaking out question.
1: Yes.
0: No, I never snuck out, but I did think of this when the song was playing. I didn't sneak out, but one of our friends, she had a crush on this guy in choir.
1: Yes.
0: And so me and another friend joined her, and we teepeed his house. This was all her idea. And later, you know, he knew who it was. He didn't know about me and our other friend, but he knew who the main culprit was in the teepeeing. And I still remember that he had said to her, yeah, you guys didn't know what you were doing because there was like a full roll of toilet paper. That was one of the ones I had. It didn't unroll like it was supposed to. Obviously, I'm not a TP'er, so there you go. That's the only time I've ever done that. So there's that.
1: Very good. Are we ready to go?
0: I am ready when you are.
1: Well, this one might be a tougher one for you.
0: Oh, good. Tough questions. Okay.
1: Here we go. What was your first impression of me?
0: My first impression of you, well, you seemed likable because Mary Kay, who was one of the shift supervisors who I worked with at Caribou, you know, hey, Paul, you know, she, you know, and I valued what, you know, Mary Kay, you know, if she liked somebody, it's like, well, he must be all right. And yeah, you seemed likable and nice. How you fooled me, ha ha, no. But then, even though we didn't really know each other's first names, I would call you Cranky and you would call me Smiley. So there's that too. Because you'd have your little red mug and you wanted the drip brew coffee. And every time, would you like your receipt? Please don't give me that. I notice you still do that with some people too. Please don't give me that.
1: Yes.
0: So
1: that's the first impression, huh? Okay.
0: Yeah.
1: All right, next question.
0: And you also seemed like you had your stuff together, but boy.
1: I know the answer to this, but they don't, so here you go.
0: Okay.
1: What is your go-to karaoke song?
0: And you know what? It's on my playlist. It's one of my 5 songs.
1: It is. Okay.
0: But maybe we'll wait to play it. What is my go-to karaoke song? Drum roll, please. For those that have seen me sing karaoke, Proud Mary, the Tina Turner version.
1: Absolutely.
0: It is. I don't know how many times I have sung that song.
1: I don't know. I've heard it at least 20.
0: You've heard it at least 20. And I was doing it before you've seen me sing karaoke. I was actually in a karaoke. Well, I've been in a couple karaoke contests. One was on the cruise ship. I think it was the Royal Caribbean trip back in whatever year that was, 2019. But I didn't get very far because they had the wrong version of the song, so that didn't help me. But then also right before COVID, was able to be in a competition too, but didn't win. I love that song because I feel like in some ways I've lived it. I left a good job in the city, you know, when I left my corporate job. To continue to pursue ministry. So I feel like in some ways I can relate to it. I like the energy of it. Tina with her flair and dancing. Yes, I do try to dance. I mean, what can I say? But I will admit, though, the older I get, it's a little bit harder. But I got to stay cardiovascular in shape because it takes a lot of energy to do that.
1: Yeah, it does. It's the way you do it, it does. Yes.
0: That's why I run marathons, so I can stay in shape. Anyway.
1: You don't sit in a chair and sing it, so.
0: Of course not. That would be stupid. Woohoo!
1: Okay, here's another one for you to start thinking about. Name 3 things that you and I appear to have in common.
0: 3 things that you and I appear to have in common.
1: Mm-hmm.
0: Well, we both share faith. Not the church, but faith as in, you know, our faith is very important to each of us.
1: Yes.
0: So that very much helps when you're in a relationship with somebody. Number 2, what else do we have in common? I would say we both love dogs.
1: Okay. I'll go with that.
0: Yeah. And, well, I think we're both pretty smart. And we're pretty. Ha, ha, ha. Does that answer your question?
1: Yeah, I was expecting Italian food in there.
0: Well, I did think about that. I was going to say Italian food. Maybe that's where we should go after the show. Should go to DiGidio's instead of Mancini's. They're both good.
1: For your birthday dinner?
0: Yeah, you're taking me out for dinner, right?
1: Oh, I am? Of course I am.
0: I love you. Anyway.
1: Okay, how about this one? This is kind of a cute one.
0: Oh, I like cute questions.
1: Do you prefer cuddling or dancing more?
0: Oh, wow. Well, there's a time and a place for both. One of our favorite things, you and I, of course, and that was on the second tier of my list of songs, was Come and Get Your Love by G.B. Layton, because that's one of the things we love to do, is we love to see live music. We don't do it that often, but we try to get out if G.B. Layton's in St. Paul or somewhere nearby, and so that's... And dancing, I always enjoy dancing with you, but I suppose I would choose, and it's good to burn calories too, but... Cuddling is still good. On the couch, watching TV, whatever.
1: So you're going with cuddling?
0: Yeah, I'll go with that.
1: Okay.
0: Although I do like to dance. I don't. That's a tough one, Paul.
1: I know. I was not sure how you would answer that one either.
0: Well, as I said, there's a time and a place for both.
1: There you are. Okay. Onward and upward.
0: Yes.
1: For what in your life do you feel most grateful?
0: For what in my life do I feel the most grateful? There's so many things. I'm grateful for the family. My family, and that includes you.
1: Your family, including me.
0: Yeah, like my mom and my sister and your, you know... your family is my family, you know, for Amy and Adam and Liv and Pam and Reg and, yeah, my niece Jenny, both Jennies, because, yeah, Pam and Reg have a Jenny too, but because, you know, also I was thinking about my health too. I've been very fortunate to have decent, good health. So, oh, by the way, the Twins game is tied 1-1. Royce Lewis hit a home run, so we're still in it. If we could beat the Dodgers again today, that'd be a great birthday gift.
1: Yeah.
0: I'll take it.
1: That would be very terrific.
0: Yes.
1: Okay. We're coming down to the end here, but I've got a couple that I'm going to make sure I get in.
0: Yeah, we have about 5 minutes left because I got to watch for, because that clock is off over there. So anyway.
1: If you could change anything about the way you were raised, what would it be?
0: That I would have been put in guitar lessons earlier instead of trying to learn when I'm older.
1: Oh, that's good. I like that. You would have been very good at that.
0: I love the guitar, and I love music, as you all can tell, right? So.
1: Yes.
0: I'll be playing on Sunday during the offering. Yeah. So at 9:30 a.m., come over to Faith Lutheran. Anyway.
1: And this is kind of a longer question.
0: Okay.
1: Pay attention.
0: Okay.
1: Your house containing everything you own catches fire.
0: Oh, great. Don't say that.
1: After saving your loved ones and pets, you have time to safely make a final dash to save only one item. What would it be and why?
0: One item. Oh, gosh. Probably my computer, but my wife is on my computer. But I mean, outside of that, other things that are of value, probably like my, I have a guitar that was, I won back in, gosh, what year was it? 1997, 1998. I won a internet, you know, the internet was fairly new yet back then, and it's signed by a whole bunch of musicians that were there at the Country Music Association Awards in Nashville, and so that's pretty valuable, as well as my running medals, like my marathon medals. So
1: okay, good.
0: Those mean something to me.
1: What?
0: Those mean something to me. Of course, I can't forget my phone, but I'm assuming my phone would be on me anyway, so.
1: Probably, yes.
0: And my purse.
1: Yes. Okay, so it's your computer and your phone and your purse and your guitar.
0: And my medals. My marathon medals.
1: And medals, of course.
0: If I have time to grab all of that.
1: Okay, I don't know. I've got about 20 other questions here.
0: Wow.
1: How do you handle criticism or feedback?
0: How do I handle it?
1: Yeah.
0: With a grain of salt. It depends on the spirit in which the criticism is being given. If it's coming from a spirit of love and meaning for improvement, I need to listen to it and try to incorporate it. If it's coming from a place of spitefulness, then it's just kind of like, okay, I'm considering where you're coming from, and I can't really, no. Because, you know, it's, because some people will just throw things at you just because that's how they are.
1: To be mean.
0: Yes.
1: Uh-huh, okay.
0: That's why you shake it off, which is one of my other songs on the list, but anyway. But criticism that is meant to help improve, like I said, if somebody is, hey, let me offer you this advice, listen to it, incorporate it how you can. And sometimes I will say it's very hard to hear criticism.
1: Yes, it is for everybody.
0: Yep.
1: I think maybe we should let you go out on your final song.
0: All right, we can certainly do that. Thank you for the questions. My goodness, since you have so many more, maybe we'll have to do a part two sometime.
1: Yeah, we can do that.
0: Maybe we'll do that. So keep your questions, Paul. And for those that texted in questions, thank you. Thank you all for the birthday wishes. you know, just to see all the different wishes, the different areas of my life where I've met people, it really means a lot. You know, family, friends, churches, school, co-workers at some points in my life. It's just a joy. And so I'd love all of you. Thank you for loving me back. And so, Paul, what do you think? Should I play Proud Mary or should I play Shake It Off by Taylor Swift?
1: Proud Mary.
0: All right. Well, I think that's a good choice. So we're going to go out with Tina Turner because I left a good job in the city. And yeah. Thank you all. Until next time, hey, stay safe. God bless. Keep the faith. Be kind to one another. Be kind to yourselves. Take care of yourselves. Take care of each other. And keep laying the smack down on the cold pricklies by spreading the warm fuzzies. Thank you.
1: Remember, now you know Pastor Caroline, the woohoo lady, much better.
0: A little bit better, yes. So
1: it's okay if you still listen to her.
0: I hope you still listen. Don't give up on me. I don't give up on anybody. don't stop believing, right? All right. Love you all. Thanks, honey. I love you too. Mwah. Bye.
2: But we're going to take the beginning of this song and do it easy. But then we're going to do the finish.

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Nope. Hold on. We are batting 1,000 today. It's 94.1 FM. Why did I just gaslight myself? Thank you so much for tuning in. You're listening to Pop Filter. I'm your host, Theo. That last song was I Want to Get Better by Bleachers. And this is my show. I play a lot of pop music, Indian alternative, just kind of whatever is on my heavy rotation. Some weeks I do a theme, sometimes not so much. And every week I play a different featured local artist. This week's featured artist is Spy Mob. They've been around forever, but they just released a couple of new singles, so I'll be playing that later on. And yeah, the theme for today is non-existent. I'm not gonna lie to you guys. I kind of just went where the spirit took me, and there's definitely a common theme to some of the songs that's like, hey kid, don't give up, keep your chin up. And that's because I am deep in the job search trenches right now, and have a playlist full of songs that are just like that. I think last week I maybe exclusively listened to Hold On by Wilson Phillips. I have not put it on the playlist today because I don't want to subject you to any of that, but that's not really the theme, just sort of a common thread. That being said, I am going to play some new music next. I'm a huge fan of Phoebe Bridgers, and she just released her new single off of her new album, yet to come out, last weekend. This song is Lost Boys.

That was I'm in Love With You by the 1975 and Lost Boys, the new single from Phoebe Bridgers. I personally am still a 1975 defender, even though their lead singer is a butthead, to put it mildly. But they're super nostalgic for me and I think truly shaped the sound of pop like for the past like 12 years. It's kind of crazy the impact they've had. And also that song is just a bop. So anyway, moving on to our local artist of the week, Spy Mob. Just doing some research, they actually have a really interesting story. They've been around since 1993. They were discovered by Pharrell in, I think, like 2001, and actually brought on to one of his side projects, NERD, and was there. They were his backing band. And then, you know, they had all this record label turmoil and like left the label they were currently signed with and then released their own album in 2004. After that, they called it quits. Came back together for another album in 2014, took another hiatus, and now they're back together once more. They've all individually provided session work for Paramore, Snoop Dogg, Khalees. It's kind of crazy. Their resume is stacked, actually. So that being said, yeah, they're an alternative like rock pop band. Their sound is super interesting, kind of jazzy, and like I said, they're kind of a little known institution. So yeah, that being said, I'm excited to play you some of their new stuff later and tell you more about that release, but for now, here's a song off of their 2004 album called 2040. And I think you'll find the lyrics interesting because a lot of it has come to pass. This is Spy Mob.

That was Jupiter and Mars by Avalon Emerson, and before that, Fireworks by Mitski and 2040 by Spy Mob, who is our featured artist of the week. Next up, we've got, to no one's surprise, another song off of the new Muna album. I say new, it maybe came out like 2 months ago? Whatever. I'm running out of songs to play off of that album, but I'm gonna do it anyway. This is Mary Jane by Muna.

that was Fleeting by Sarah Kinsley. Before that, we had Two-Sided by Arlo Parks and Mary Jane by Muna. The next song is by our featured artist of the week, Spy Mob. They've released a couple singles in preparation for their new album, which is coming out on September 1st. I think they're releasing one more single in August. And yeah, I had more information pulled up and now I can't find it. But all this is to say, very exciting time for them because it's been a while since they were able to release something. And the other cool thing is that they've gone completely independent now and are just kind of doing it for the love of the game, which I think is cool because just reading a bit about their backstory, it sounds like they've had a lot of troubles with label and making money and all that kind of stuff. There's a really cool article about them on Variety that I highly recommend checking out. And yeah, that being said, this is Another Night by Spy Mob.

That was Nobody's Off the Hook by Rufus Wainwright, and before that, Another Night by our featured local artist of the week, Spy Mob. I only have one song left for you guys, so before that, I've just got a couple of announcements. 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Shout out to my dear friends Arrow and Katie for tuning in every week. Love you guys so much. And yeah, I think that's it. I am going to be gone the next couple of weeks because I'm starting grad school, which is super cool, but I am going to miss being on the air. That being said, this last song I'm going to play is one of my favorite songs of all time, has gotten me through some difficult times, and it's just a reminder to hang in there because you got this. This is You Get What You Give by New Radicals. Have a great week. Bye, y'all.

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2: 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Let's get into it. Welcome, everyone. Thanks for tuning in today to WFNU. I'm your girl, Shimmer, and I'm in the great presence of a musical, fabulous, amazing friend. I feel like we've not talked about music on the show. We've talked about a lot of other things, but I'm in the great presence of recording artist, dancer, choreographer, actor, the one and only Jeff Gavin. Good morning, Jeff.
3: Good morning. How's everyone doing?
2: I'm good. How are you?
3: I'm doing fabulous. It's good to be here.
2: Looking shamazing.
3: Thank you.
2: Shamazing. And listen, okay, so those that are tuned in, if y'all could just be in the studio with us, just, I'm taking in the pink hair. Mm-hmm. I mean, loving it.
3: Always.
2: So thanks for coming on to WFNU, first time.
3: Yeah, my first time. Thanks for having me.
2: Yeah, in St. Paul.
3: Yeah, very excited.
2: I am such a fan, so I want the listeners to know how much I'm like a big fan of Jeff Gavin. I met Jeff a couple of years ago. I feel like it was like 3 or 4 years ago at Twin Cities Pride, yeah, on the Power to the People stage. So shout out to Rox and Anna.
3: Just big shout out.
2: Yes, and we just celebrated 25 years.
3: Huge.
2: Of bringing LGBTQIS2+ and BIPOC voices and artists on the stage. And that's where I first met Jeff. And I remember when I first met Jeff, Rox was like, Shimmer, I think you're going to love this artist. And I said, really? And Rox was like, yeah, girl. You know, because I love pop. I love dance. I love everything. Dancity, boppity, boppity, you know, all of that. And so when you got on stage, I was like, ooh, ooh, ooh. And I was like instantly hooked. And I was like, oh my God. I mean, one thing about Jeff I have to tell you is like the music, and not only the music and the choreography, but also the fashion and the looks. Mm-hmm. So I have to brag about you.
3: Thank you. That was very sweet.
2: For our listeners here on WFNU, because this is the first time you're here, you are an actor, also a recording artist. I'd love for the listeners to know how you got into that profession.
3: Sure. So I think as a kid, there was nothing else that was ever on my mind or my agenda. Like, I knew that I had one goal, and that was to be in entertainment in some way. Mm-hmm. I was the kid, and I don't know, maybe I'm probably the only kid that cried when my mom told me that I could not be in The Sound of Music with the kids because they were all grown up. And I bawled, sobbed, because it was a dream. I wanted to be on Barney. I wanted to be on Sesame Street. I wanted to be on Disney. It was always something that I wanted to do.
2: Oh my gosh.
3: And so very young, I started in classes. I was taking music lessons very young, and piano, and was always in some choir. As I got older in middle school, I developed a love for community theater, and I joined, started doing a bunch of productions in my hometown of Wilmington, Delaware. Big shout out to the 302. And then in high school, I continued theater. And then in college, I majored in vocal performance at Berklee College of Music in Boston. And so it was kind of a trajectory that I was going to follow no matter what. And I'm still working really, really hard to get where I want to be, but it's a constant journey. So much fun. I think there's no other career that I could imagine myself being in.
2: Wow. So, yeah. Okay. So the love that you have. So have you seen The Sound of Music?
3: Oh.
2: And how many times have you seen it?
3: have I seen it. I don't know if anybody knows what a VHS is, but back when I was a kid, I used to make my mom put in both because it was a long movie, girl. That movie's long.
2: Isn't it like 3 or 4 hours long?
3: Yeah, it's okay. Two VHSs, but I made my mom put in both VHSs twice a day.
2: Oh my gosh.
3: Like, I was obsessed with that musical. I don't know why.
2: I'm sure she's tired of Julie Andrews.
3: Enough.
2: Okay.
3: Hasn't mentioned her since.
2: Okay, so The Sound of Music, and then the dreams of wanting to be on Barney and, you know, Disney, even maybe even Reading Rainbow.
3: Oh, wow. Big influence.
2: I mean,
3: I was watching. We were watching PBS.
2: Right.
3: You better
2: shout out to LeVar Burton.
3: Huge shout out. Even I saw him once. I saw him give a speech.
2: Are you serious?
3: When I was really young, like middle school. But wow, I got to be like front row almost to see LeVar Burton.
2: Icon.
3: Very cool. Yeah.
2: I mean, to this day, it's still a great show. So shout out to Reading Rainbow.
3: Absolutely.
2: Okay, so acting, it was something that you loved to do, and yeah. Then you got into music. Mm-hmm. So I want the listeners to know that, you know, you stepped into the world of acting. That is your love.
3: Yeah.
2: How did you get into music? Because obviously, I'm sure that it transitioned from acting into music. But
3: yeah.
2: How did that come about?
3: So, yeah, acting was kind of my main goal for a while. I enrolled in a casting company in Philadelphia in middle school, and I wanted to be a big commercial star, and I was going to acting camps. I don't know exactly. They kind of always went in tandem to me because I was always doing something musically related when I was acting. And so, I don't know. The music just kind of took over one day. I still love acting. But I haven't done it in a really long time.
2: Yeah. Okay, if you had some acting parts come your way, would you delve into it for sure?
3: I would, but I would need some help.
2: Some help, okay.
3: Yeah, assistance.
2: But music, no, I mean, amazing. Yeah. That's like your love now.
3: It is my first love.
2: Mm-hmm.
3: Yeah, and I'm working really hard at it. But hey, I'm open to anything. If anyone wants to hire me for an acting, you know, gig, hey, I'll do it.
2: So all the agents that are listening.
3: All of them.
2: Book Jeff Gavin.
3: Right
2: just
3: here.
2: Saying. Just
3: waiting.
2: Saying. Okay, now I want to talk about music because sure. You are a lover of pop music like myself and R&B, dance, disco. So I want to know about music.
3: Yeah.
2: I want to know how many albums you have and what it's been like just to be recording songs and getting into the studio. What's the whole process like?
3: Yeah, so my solo career has been a really interesting winding road. I don't want to get into too much of it, but I will say that earlier in my 20s, there was a tumultuous time in my music career.
2: Mm-hmm.
3: Let's just say that. And so you get to see both sides of the industry, the good, the bad, the ugly. But it wasn't until that I decided to just kind of take ownership of my own music, start doing it myself, start producing myself, start writing myself, do it all myself. You know, that's when it really kind of opened up for me, I think. I was always writing. In high school, I wrote, not well, but I was trying. And in college, I wrote as well, but I really, really started writing after college. My first album, Magic, came out in 2024. Very excited about that project. It was a 4-year long project. So the way that I work is I'll be in the car or I'll be in the shower and a melody will come to me, right? Something like do-do-do-do-do-do-do. And I'll be like, oh my gosh, let me get my phone. So I'll jump out of the shower. I'll stop my car where I am, pull over, record that melody, and that's where usually an idea will start. Or a bass line, just something simple, right? Then I get home, I lay it down, I have a little MIDI keyboard, you know, you plug it in, you do your thing. I use Logic, that's my preferred DAW, and I get a little demo going. Sometimes I do things in other orders. Sometimes I write first. Sometimes I lay down first. But it depends. It depends on the song. Sometimes they come to me really quickly. Sometimes it takes months to fully formulate what I want. But anyways, after I lay down a demo, I send off my demo to my producer. And together, we work on building the final track. And I'm very involved in that process. If I hear a new synth line that I'm like, oh, we should add this, or I don't like the way this vocal sounds, can we tweak it like this? So I'm a very hands-on artist. I love being a part of the process. It's super therapeutic and super rewarding to know that you were like a part of building your project. not hating on anybody that doesn't do it that way. Of course, you can do it any way you want. Everyone has their own creative process, but that's how I like to do things.
2: I love that. Yeah. I mean, literally, you're driving, you're getting out of the shower, and something comes in your head. Yeah. Do you like write down like lyrics and stuff so that way you don't forget what you're thinking about? Like, do you write everything down?
3: Oh yeah. In my notes on my phone, I have hundreds of notes in my phone of sometimes it's just a couple lines of ideas. Other times it's full songs. And then of course my voice notes. I have a lot of voice notes with little ideas or tidbits for future projects where I'm like, oh, hey, this idea wouldn't work for the album that I'm working on next, but it would really work for, hey, this project that I'm working on in the future. So, always thinking ahead and always creating. Yeah.
2: I love it. I mean, and okay, pop music. I know that you love pop music. We've had so many conversations.
3: Yes.
2: I know that you're a big Beyonce fan.
3: Huge.
2: Destiny's Child fan.
3: Giant.
2: And okay, so I want to know, who are some of your musical influences? Who has influenced you in, you know, your road and your journey in music?
3: Yeah. Okay. So I'm influenced by so many different artists. Sometimes it's hard to pinpoint because I've told you before, my parents raised me on a lot of different kinds of music. And not only that, but I also like a lot of different kinds of music. So I draw from classic rock, I draw from pop, I draw from jazz, I draw from R&B. So it's really hard to pinpoint, but I will say there are certain artists that really stick with me. One that always comes to the forefront is Seal.
2: Okay.
3: I am a giant Seal fan. I listened to him a ton during the pandemic, and he really influenced my first album. I think he's super underrated. Like, his vocal layering, his belts, his lyrics, like, he's so good.
2: I mean, Kiss from a Rose. Oh,
3: one of my favorite songs ever.
2: Right?
3: Yeah. Oh, wow. I love that song. I'm going to do it later today. I have a show later. I'm going to perform it. But yeah, Seal is definitely one of my major ones. But when it comes to the dance side of things, man, I could list a lot of different artists. I'm really inspired by late 90s, early 90s, late 80s, early 2000s dance. So there's a lot of styles of dance that I like, and a lot of different artists that I like. I don't know. It would be really hard to name just one. Mm-hmm. One old school group that I've been into recently, which is kind of funny. I don't know. I don't feel like you all of a sudden get into an old school group really like hardcore, but I am super into Bananarama right now. I have taken a deep dive. I watched every documentary on YouTube. I love the girls. Like, they're so influential also in the dance space. Like, I had no idea, but wow. They're awesome.
2: It's so good that you mentioned that, because literally me too, like I'll listen to a song that's from like 1980 or like the early 90s, and listening it to it now in 2026 is like a bop, right? You're right. Like, this is so good.
3: Right. And then you go through their whole back catalog and you're like, how did I miss all those?
2: Yes.
3: Yeah.
2: For sure. All right. So Magic was your first album.
3: Oh yeah.
2: What was it like when you saw and heard your album for the first time, and just to see it in person, like, what was the whole feeling like?
3: It was really rewarding. I had a release party at the Green Room in Minneapolis. It's a really nice venue. I had some friends, I'm from the East Coast, so I had some friends fly out, which I was really excited about. You know, those are the real ones that fly out to your album release party. And I had my dancers, I had a couple openers, you know, Jazz Steele, of course, our queen.
2: Yes.
3: And then I had Big Kia, of course, on the bill as well. And so it was really just a party. We had such a good time. Turned up all the way. But to just be able to perform my music, that's my goal in making an album. I love having an album, of course, but it's to be able to perform the album that really brings me the ultimate feeling. Like, I love to hear people's reviews, you know, if they've listened to it at home, like, oh, like, I love this track, I love this track. But when you're in person and you get to perform the tracks for people and see their reaction to certain moments or things that you thought were really cool, and you're like, hey, they thought it was really cool too. It's a very good feeling.
2: It's just so beautiful to like see your music and just to see everything come to life. I bet it's just such a proud moment for you.
3: It is. Thank you.
2: And not only that, so I'm going to tell you something about Jeff Gavin. So when Jeff performs on the stage, I mean, the fashion, okay? I mean, literally the look from the way he is put together to his dancers. I mean, there's a theme every year.
3: Always.
2: And it's like a yearly, it's a big deal for you.
3: It is a big deal. You know, I think branding is super important. You yes. want to look your best, of course, at all times. But I also just have always been a fan of that choreographed, coordinated pop star look. Like, I don't know, maybe that's so early 2000s of me. Like, I feel like now people don't care as much. But like back then, like, it was like the look was super important. Like, I don't know. The look's important now too, but like, I don't know. I remember being a kid and being so amazed by the dancers and the lead vocalist having a similar look mm-hmm. and it just popping off on the stage. So I always wanted to implement that into my own shows.
2: I love it.
3: Absolutely.
2: I love it. I was so obsessed or shimsessed.
3: Yo.
2: I was so shimsessed.
3: I love that.
2: With the look this year because everything, it was like neon green. It was pink. It was like zebra print. It was giving me like Gem and the Holograms.
3: That's right.
2: Like Gem versus Pizzazz.
3: Yeah. It was a fun look.
2: It
3: put
2: was
3: together.
2: Amazing.
3: My dancer Emma came up with the idea. She wanted to do this like Cosmo and Wanda thing. And I was like, well, the Cosmo green is a little like forest green. I was like, we need to amp it up a little bit. So we ended up going with the neon. But it worked. It was fun. It was a fun look.
2: I love it. I have photos. I'm going to show Katie after
3: sure.
2: the looks because they're beautiful.
3: And I will say, you don't have to spend $1 million to put a look together. Be smart about your choices. Be fashionable about your choices. Consult others. But you don't need to break your bank putting together a look. I wanted to make that known because I feel like a lot of people feel like inexpensive is cheap. But it doesn't always have to be. You can make yourself look like a star.
2: Absolutely. You just got to do your resources.
3: Right.
2: Right? Oh. Do the work and you can look like $1 million.
3: That's right.
2: Okay, so a couple more questions.
3: Sure.
2: I think it's important when we talk about community artists and community love and community music. Mm-hmm. Obviously, we know we as fans and people that love music and art, we will put those coins in those big names. No disrespect to any of them, right? But you as an artist, you know, why do you think it's important for community and local listeners and people to show up, support shows, support the music that is happening here locally in the Twin Cities?
3: Wow. What a very good question. I dwell on this a lot. You know, being an artist in the cities, I sing for multiple bands here in the cities, cover bands, wedding bands, event bands, whatever you may have it. So I do get to experience a lot of this when it comes to, and I don't want to say friend circles, but I will say people that I know when it comes to attending big name artists for a good amount of money.
2: Right.
3: Or just attending a local show for $10. There's a lot of talent here in the cities, like more talent than you could ever believe is here in the Twin Cities. We are so lucky. And we have incredible live music. I think that music builds a community. Venues build communities. So it's really important to show up to these smaller artists. And I'm one of them. I'm a small artist. When a friend shows up to a show, it means the world to us because it means not only did you take your time, but you also took your money and put it in our pocket. It's the only way we make money. Performers don't make money, you know, on their streams unless you're super famous. We're making fractions of pennies on these streams, right? Mm-hmm. So live shows is really where we get our bread and butter and also where we get to interact and build our brand, sell our merch, and get to perform our music live, which is the whole point of why we make music. So it's really important to show up to these local shows and support your friends and your not friends. There's tons of bands to be discovered here in the Twin Cities. I know every week I feel like I'm discovering a new talented group that I'm just obsessed with. So please get out to these venues, support your local artist, support local music, and support your city. It's very important.
2: I love that. I love mm-hmm. that. So important. Two more questions. Wow. My next one that I think is important. Those that are listening today to WFNU that might be wanting to get into acting or singing or any type of artistry, fashion, whatever, what piece of advice would you give to them today?
3: Man, that is tough. I would say today I wouldn't give any different advice than I would have given myself. you need to work hard. You need to practice. You need to get in lessons and you need to take it seriously. It's not a hobby, you know, if it can be, of course, but if you want it to develop into a career, you really need to put your pedal to the metal and grind at it from all angles. Even today, I'm still attacking the career from every single possible angle. You know, I'm doing my solo music. I'm doing a cappella. I'm doing cover bands. I'm doing songwriting. You've got to be multifaceted. So make sure that you are before you dive in. And if you're somebody who just wants to do it for fun, it's never a problem to just sign up, take a lesson. No one's going to judge you. It's all for fun and improving your talent. So just go in there and do it. Your teacher's only there to help you get better. I teach private lessons as well, so I know how some students can be really apprehensive about diving in and being nervous about singing, but there's no reason to be. Just give it your best shot.
2: Beautifully well said. So take it from Jeff Gavin.
3: Hey.
2: And my last question is now you got a new single out.
3: I do.
2: Heartstop.
3: Well, a week ago today.
2: Congratulations.
3: I cannot believe it. Yes.
2: All right. Really quickly, I'd love to talk about this, the album that's going to be coming out, mm-hmm. and Heartstop, because I've heard it a couple places and yeah. it'll be played here today for the first time on WFNU. So tell us about Heartstop, the process of the song, and mm-hmm. what is the message?
3: Sure. So Heartstop is the first single off my upcoming album, Radio Light Show. Radio Light Show does not have a release date yet, but it is very soon. I am hard at work on it, and it's coming along quite nicely. But Heartstop is the first single off the album. It's actually the last song that I wrote for the album, which is so funny.
2: Wow.
3: But once I wrote it, I knew, I was like, oh, this is the one. I have to put this one out first. It was inspired by a band that I actually discovered on TikTok called Brighter Than a Thousand Suns. They are a duo, a girl and a boy. They used to do metal, but now they do 80s synth pop. And so they are just so much fun, and their music is so energetic and just so bubbly and glittery. And I heard it and I was like, oh, I have to write one more song. And so I wrote this song kind of inspired by that band, but also inspired by a guy that I was dealing with at the time. I'm no longer dealing with this individual, so that is a shame. However, the song is inspired by him as well. And it's just about being in love. It's about feeling that feeling when you first are meeting somebody and you are just like overcome. And everything just feels like you're walking on a cloud. And so I wanted the song to reflect that. And I feel like 80s synth pop really like captures that vibe. Now, the whole album is synth pop, I will have you know. It's all inspired by like video games, arcades, even like radio spots, you know, like where they like shout out the radio station. It's those three girls in harmony, like da, da, da, ba, ba, ba, ba, ba.
2: Yes.
3: But it's like so sick. Inspired by that, inspired by like so many different electronic little moments of my youth. And so it's a very video game inspired album. It's a lot of fun. It's a lot of fun.
2: I can't wait. I cannot wait for it to come out. It's going to come soon.
3: Yeah.
2: But everyone that's tuned in today to WFNU, you get to hear the song, but also please check it out. And I believe Heartstop is now out on all musical platforms.
3: It's out everywhere, even on Napster. If you use Napster, you can get it there as well.
2: Awesome. And Spotify, all
3: that's
2: of
3: right.
2: that. 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Let's make it number one.
3: Oh my gosh,
2: on Spotify.
3: Please.
2: That'd be awesome. Jeff, where can our listeners find out about you, Instagram handles, anything mm-hmm. that you have working on that you're going to be at that you're able to talk about today?
3: Sure. So I'm involved in so many fun projects in the Twin Cities. I sing for Midwest Music Hall of Fame funk band Free and Easy. We play all over the place. We will be on Saturday at Bald Eagle Lake from 2 to 5 for their Bald Eagle Lake Shore Jam, but we will also be headlining at the Minnesota State Fair this year on the International Bazaar, August 27th and 28th, so come check us out there. I also sing for my own four-piece cover band, the Jeff Gavin Band. We will be at Pajarito in Edina tonight from 6 to 9, always a great time, and we will also be at your Minnesota State Fair at O'Gara's at the fair on Labor Day at at 4 o'clock. And last but not least, I also sing bass for two-time world champion a cappella group Six Appeal. We just got back from France, and we will also be at your Minnesota State Fair on the Bandshell stage. Labor Day and the day before, we have two morning shows each day, so come check us out. We're a lot of fun. You can follow me personally at Jeff Gavin Music on Instagram or Facebook, or you can find me at Jeffonce, that's spelled Jeff Once, Jeffonce on Instagram. Thanks so much. Yeah, it's been a blast.
2: Thanks, Jeff. Oh my God, I'm so excited. 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
1: 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This is a Frogtown Financial Perspectives. I am the moderator, Andy Mobley, and with me I have Larry Mobley and Seymour Muffing. The topic today, is buying a home. And I'll start out with what the first question is. Does everyone have to buy a home? Is it for everyone?
2: No. Answer to that, no. You know, some people don't have the means, whether financially, whether the effort it may take, or just knowing how to care for it to make it worth just more than being a roof over their head.
1: Yeah, Lily, you got some thoughts on that as well?
3: Yeah, I would say it isn't for everyone. I think many people do aspire to buy a house. It is a very large, one of the largest investments that you could make if you are able to do it. It isn't for everyone. Not everyone is going to be able to afford it. Sometimes renting can make more sense for some people than buying. And so I think you just have to look at your financial situation, what your goals are in your life, and figure out if it's for you. Also, if you're someone who moves a lot, if you move every year, that doesn't really make sense to buy a house. You may want to continue to rent if you're moving so often. So you just have to look at your own life and figure out if that's something that you want to do. It can make sense for many people and a goal to work towards for many, but not for everyone.
1: Okay. My next question is, what things should a buyer consider when buying a home? Let's see more.
2: I mean, there's a number of things. That's a pretty significant undertaking, right? I mean, for most, outside of possibly their retirement accounts, investments, the home is going to become the next largest, if not the largest asset that they have. And so, you know, when you buy a home, you better have it in the budget. It better be familiar with things like FICO scores.
1: Okay.
2: I think location, you know, anytime you buy real estate, right? Location, location, location. Okay. You also want to look at what type of home am I buying? Is it move-in ready or do I have to fix it up? And therefore, it could become the money pit when you thought it was going to be. And that kind of leads to something else. There's a big difference, and I don't care whether it's a car, a home, or whatever. There's a big difference between what the cost to buy it and the cost to own it. And those are two different things.
1: You're stealing all the questions.
3: Yeah, I have more to add. I mean, there's so many things to consider when you're looking at buying a house. Not only financial either. I think Seymour brought it up, like the neighborhood or the area that you're moving to. But yeah, do you want to live in that neighborhood? You may want to go look at it during the day, during the night, on the weekend, see like, does it fit like your lifestyle? The cost to own, like Seymour said, like the maintenance and upkeep, you want to understand that. For example, are you going to, even, and this is both financial and non-financial, but like, are you going to do the yard work yourself? Because that's going to take a lot of time, and snow removal in Minnesota, things like that. There's many things to consider.
1: Yeah. Also, you know, it costs, do you have that in your budget? You know, some people may think they have enough to support buying a home. So at some point they need to figure out, you know, what's my budget and how they go about determining how much they need to spend or how much they can spend.
3: Yeah. So a good way,
2: Go ahead.
3: I was going to say a good way to maybe get started might be, I don't know if it won't be the first step, but in the beginning, you might want to see how much you can get pre-approved for, because that will give you from the bank how much you can borrow. Now, and that can give you an idea of what your price range is. One thing I know, when I was looking at buying a house, I was pretty young and I did not have very much money. So I was trying not to go at the top of my price range, but honestly, everyone may not want to go to the top of their price range because then you could end up house poor where you're putting so much money into your house. So that's something to consider.
1: Should they shop around like interest rates? Is that something that they can do up front, Seymour?
2: Yeah, that is undoubtedly you should, because, you know, things like your FICO score and how much you're putting down, what type of loan it is. I mean, all of those are going to factor into the interest rate. And then you look across the spectrum of whether you do a 10-year, 15, 20, or 30-year. You know, for me, most of my lifetime, the norm was 30-year. But now you've seen ones that it's sort of like I was looking at the Parade of Home magazine, and I was looking at the prices of some of these. Holy cajoli. I mean, it certainly, unless you're independently wealthy and can put down a good chunk or do, you know, financing a portion of it, putting down payment. But yeah, that interest rate's going to be key. And the length, the duration of it is going to be key.
1: Right. You know, 15 versus a 30, you know, is there an advantage to 15 versus a 30?
3: I think for the 15... Typically, the 15-year, the interest rate could be lower, but then your payments will be higher over the 15 years. So if you wanted a lower interest rate and that's in your budget, you could save some on your interest payment.
1: Well, is there a strategy where you could pay down on the principal and then, well, by doing that, you end up paying off the home loan early? Now, whether it's 15 years or not, I don't know. Is that a strategy that one can use?
2: Well, to me, you know, as I tell folks, life is fun when you have options. Life isn't when you don't. And so to me, the 30-year gives you, in my mind, the best options, right? Because you can turn a 30 into a 15, but you don't have the luxury of being able to turn a 15 into a 30 unless you refinance, right? And so it gives you some flexibilities. You know, there may be times where you'd like to maintain that lower payment for the longer duration. And then at some point, switch it to a 15-year or have a strategy to you know, make it a 15-year.
1: Right. But when you switch, you got to pay closing costs and all those things to make the switch from one to another. So that's something that maybe considered as well.
2: And the rule of thumb is if you can get a 1% reduction, and if it can, that reduction, the cost that you incurred to refinance can be recouped in a relatively short time frame, right? A year, something like that, then it could be well worth it. But if it takes you 4 years to recoup some closing costs, and likely it shouldn't have been done.
1: Okay, moving on. What about down payment? You know, what type of down payment should a new buyer or a buyer put down?
3: I think that will depend on... Oh, I was going to say, I think that will depend on your budget, your financial situation, where you're at. I believe the minimum that you can do, I guess for VA, if you are a veteran, you could do as low as 0%. I think for the FHA loan, it's 3.5%. But if you're putting down like the 3.5% with an FHA loan, you will have to, I think it's still like this, where you'll have to pay long-term mortgage insurance costs. So that will be another expense that you'll have to pay because you don't have that, I think, either is it 10 or 20% minimum where you don't have to pay that, but it's below that threshold.
1: Hit on something that I would like to clarify for myself. You know, mortgage insurance, what is that all about? Is that when you don't have the down payment? Or
2: It's if your payments are less than the 20%. And so you have what's called PMI. PMI is private mortgage insurance. And so in essence, it sounds like it's a protection to you. But the issue is it's a protection to the lender. And so it will let you qualify for a mortgage with a smaller down payment. But it will increase, the offset of that is it will increase what you're paying monthly.
1: Okay.
2: It will go away. Well, it will go away once you get a loan to value that is less than the 80-20, right?
3: But you may have to call. I've heard
1: another question.
3: It won't automatically switch over, so you may have to call your lender to make sure they switch it. Turn that PMI off after you reach that 20%.
1: Another question. There are three ways that I know of that you can finance, you know, FHA, VA, and conventional. Can one of you guys explain, you know, what's the difference between and advantages of one over the other?
2: Well, your VA is going to be, you got to be veterans, right? Service member, might be surviving spouses, and that's the one that you would pay, you could potentially pay zero down, right? And then you get the what we call the conventional mortgages, right? Those are generally Fannie Mae, Freddie Mac type of mortgages. They have specific guidelines about it in terms of, you know, the minimum down payment, needing some of the higher credit scores, which is a biggie for conventional. And then you get some of these government-backed ones, which are really meant for people that are in the lower to moderate income categories, right?
1: Okay.
2: And those are insured by some of the federal agencies. And then you get the lesser known. I don't know much about these, but I know there's some in the rural areas that are USDA loans, right? So, and there are other loans, but those are the more common. Those are the ones that the average individual is going to run into, right?
1: Now, you're in the middle of negotiating the home, and what types of things with contingency is one thing that I see, you know, I was taught that you want to have contingency such that if something goes wrong, you have a way out of it. So, you know, in fact, one of the homes we bought, you know, was a issue over the fan, the ceiling fan. You know, the owner didn't want to let it go, and then we wanted the fan, so we went back and forth, you know. So how does a contingency work in the process of buying a home? Really?
3: I don't remember how it works. As far as I know, if you have a contingency, then you can get out. That means you can get out of the... Like, you don't have to buy it then if you have a contingency in place, as far as I know.
1: Yep. Also, yeah. There could be things wrong with the home.
3: You can back out.
1: You know? So, like,
3: yeah.
1: If you find them.
3: Yeah. Yeah, right. So if you include
1: like
3: that.
1: Inspection. Yeah.
3: Yeah, I was going to say if you include the contingency, you can back out. And then inspection, yep. you should do an inspection. I know there was a time... Was it during COVID when people were like waiving the inspections? I would not recommend that because right. Then there could be something majorly wrong with the house that you don't know about. That's probably a bad idea. I would not. That seems like a very high pressure situation. You definitely probably should be doing an inspection so you know what you're buying.
1: Mm-hmm. And another one would be at the closing time, you know, maybe you need to rent. Because the home that you are trying to buy is not available, so you need a place to stay. So contingencies, I think, is something that buyers should to really consider sometimes.
3: Okay.
1: Oh, FICO score. We talked about it. You know, how does that really work in terms of the buying process?
2: That's real key. Real key. Because FICO scores, well, they go from 300 to 850. 300, the likelihood that you'll be approved for a mortgage is pretty slim, simply because that score is going to reflect a lot of things. Your credit worthiness, your promptness in payment, it's going to show your utilization of credit, of someone else's money and how quickly or not that you pay it back. So, you know. If you got a low score, you're going to pay, if you do qualify for one of the mortgages, it'll be a higher interest rate. That's really what's going to happen.
1: Okay. Kind of running out of questions here. The one thing I put down in my questions was negotiating, and you're in the middle of trying to buy a house. You know, you make an offer, and they don't like it. It's either too high or too low. Well, it's too low to go for that. If it's too high, you know, how do you deal with negotiating? What are some of the strategies?
2: You know, that's a good question. And the only way I know how to answer that, because I didn't have to. We built our home, and, you know, pretty much you go through, okay, can you do this? And, of course, they tell you, of course we can. And it always comes at a higher price, right? It's not a lower price. And so I've never had to deal with negotiations. However, just remember the old saying, it says you get 100% of what you didn't ask for. So if you don't ask for, whether it be that ceiling fan that you wanted, right? Or something else, maybe some sort of repairs or updates or upgrades that could be a deal breaker, right? Deal breaker or deal maker. So I think, you know, if you don't ask for it, the things that you wanted, you'll probably be telling yourself, wow, I wish I had it, right? Wish I coulda, woulda, shoulda, didn't.
1: Okay. What about appraisals? You know, at what point should there be an appraisal, or should there be an appraisal? Really?
3: I mean, I guess if you really wanted the house, you could have it appraised. I guess it depends on the situation. If you really wanted the house, you could do an appraisal. Maybe if you're going to sell your house, you may want to do an appraisal. But yeah, that could be maybe part of a negotiation.
2: Well, the issue is the appraisal is required by the lender. And the issue is they make the choice of who that appraiser is, but you'll be the one that pay for it, right? Mm-hmm. And what it's going to do is look at the home and see if you're overpaying for, you know, what is comparable recently sold properties in that area. And so, you know, the last thing you want to do is pay for something you're not getting the value for it. And certainly they don't want to loan you the money for something that you're not going to get the value. Well, maybe neither you nor them, because maybe you've overbid on the property. And so the mortgage may not get that full value. So it's meant to kind of protect you from overpaying, protect the lender from overlending, but keep in mind that is part of your closing costs.
1: Okay, I'm kind of running out of questions here. What about walkthroughs? At the end of, I would imagine it's at the end of the closing that you want to, or would you have the walkthrough before the closing?
3: I feel like at the very end you want to walk through.
1: I don't recall how that really works.
3: Yeah, I don't know if that's that common, but if you wanted to do it, I would do it at the very end, right before you close or at your closing. Yeah. Make sure the house looks like it
2: was
3: supposed to.
2: I would recommend that.
3: Yeah.
1: Right. Because, you know, at closing, they could go in and damage something or, you know.
3: Yeah, that's why you do it at the very end. Yeah.
1: The very end. Yeah.
2: Well, what it does is it's another one of the protection mechanisms for you as the buyer, right? And so that walkthrough to me is a bit of an inspection to make sure that the things that were an attraction to you are still there. Maybe that fan isn't there. You go, well, what happened? That doesn't look like the fan.
1: They changed it out for a different one.
2: Well, and, you know, I mean, the reality is so many things have happened. I'm going to give you an example of why you would want to do the walkthrough. So you make this offer. It goes, you get your financing. You've been pre-approved. You got great credit score. Everything is going well. And then if you didn't do the walkthrough, and now you come to find that someone's stolen the copper wiring.
1: That's a common thing nowadays.
2: It doesn't have to be the seller, right? It could be somebody else.
1: Somewhere.
2: But that's material. That's material to the transaction. And so now it could be a hazard, right? If it were the copper for the electrical or copper for the gas, right? One of my clients ran across this. I'd never heard this before, and I was surprised that it met building code regulations. And that is that the wiring, to save money, was aluminum wiring.
1: Okay.
2: And of course, you know what happened? It started a fire.
1: Yes.
2: And so, you know, these are things sometimes you, what you didn't know, and I'm sure, you know, we just naturally assume, right? But I believe a walkthrough is just another way. It's sort of like kicking the tires, right? I mean, we wouldn't buy a car without having that final look at it, walking around it to see, hey, is it the way I was attracted to it? So yeah, walkthrough, I would strongly recommend it.
1: Are there any other things we should talk about in terms of buying a home?
2: Well, I want to go back to the FICO score, because that is everybody. I don't care whether you rent, whether you own. The FICO score is key, right? And if you don't have a good FICO score, they're going to punish you. I kind of looked up what the parameters. Remember I said it's 300 to 850, but they're not going to loan you money, probably at 300. You're considered poor credit if you're below 580. You're considered fair credit if you're 580 to 669. You're considered good credit if you're 670 to 699. Very good credit at 700 to 759. And you're going to get the best rates and terms if you're 760 and above.
1: Okay.
2: I mean, that's just the way it is.
1: So the worse your FICO score is, you know, your interest rate or
3: on bills you
1: buy is less.
3: Yeah.
2: To me, that's going to drive so many things, right? It's going to drive the interest rate that you're going to be offered or that you'll be paying. It's going to put a cap on whatever amount might be loaned to you, right? Which is going to affect whether that 15-year, the 30-year is palatable, right? So the FICO score, people should look at that. That is, if they don't know, if someone can't rattle off what their FICO score is, to me, something's wrong. Because just by any of the credit card companies now will tell you what your FICO score is.
1: For free.
2: For free.
3: Yes.
1: For free.
3: Yes.
1: Yeah. Okay. So it's very, very important when you're buying a home.
2: It's a driver. It's the steering wheel, you know?
1: Yep. Okay, we're kind of running out of time here. Okay, you're listening to WFMULP 94.1 Frogtown Community Radio in St. Paul, Minnesota, streaming online at www.wfmu.org on your mobile app. Available at the App Store, WFMU, Frogtown Radio 94.1. My name is Andy Mobley, the moderator, and we have with us Lily Mobley and Seymour Loving. We've been discussing buying a home. Any last words before we say?
3: We'll just say goodbye and good luck with your future home purchase.
1: Yep.
2: It's the American dream.
1: Good luck. Yep.
3: Yes.
1: Bye-bye.
3: Bye.

What's up, Nally? You know how you rolling up to the top, man. If you trying to make a meal, you shortchanging yourself. You got more in you.

think you put both of them together, and you know, that would be the sweetest of it all.

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That's what I'm most worried about. Sorry about the mess, I'm working on it. This is what I was searching for, doesn't make me more prepared. On the real, I'm pretty scared, don't know where to go from here. Tell me where to go from here.

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2: WFNU is a volunteer-run station made up of many different community voices. Made up of many different community voices. Each program expresses one aspect of this diversity and not the views of Frogtown Tuned In or its sponsors.
1: Okay, y'all. So, if you're joining us for the first time, you know that on this show that we do a little things that we call unorthodox. And right now, we are going to walk you through a time where we are trying to get our music going. And so I need you, sir, while I go ahead and mess around with this, to just chit-chat.
2: We'll chit-chat. So,
3: I'm ready. I don't know.
2: Oh, are you?
3: Yes.
2: You look like you're over there doing stuff.
3: I was. I can walk and chew gum.
2: You can walk and chew gum?
3: I can.
2: Okay.
3: And I'm pretty good at it.
2: All right.
3: It comes with being a mother.
2: Okay, that's fair. So, should we maybe do... Oops, that's not what I'm still walking.